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7: All right, thank you to Max Boltman for joining us from The Athletic. He's got a busy night. You got Game 2 of the Cup Finals, Vegas, and, of course, Carolina, and Dylan Larkin demanding a trade. And we can replay that interview maybe in the 9 o'clock hour. But 248-539-9797, you can text us at the exact same number. Wojo and I started the show way back at 6 o'clock, and we argued and we ranted and we raved. Wojo believes at the end of the day, this is going to be good for the Red Wings. I said it's a freaking disaster. Now, you heard Max. Max did say there was always a question if the Wings could actually win when Dylan was in his prime. And maybe it will turn out that at the end of the day, this is better for the Red Wings. But in the moment, in the meantime, I think it's a disaster. Larkin wants out. I don't know if he knows where he wants to go. I don't know if it's a group of teams that he wants to go. It would be hard-pressed for Steve to hang on to him, a captain that doesn't want to be there, right? And you heard Max. Mo Sider's going to be the next captain whenever that becomes official, probably in October when training camp happens. But I think there's two ways of looking at this. It's who looks worse, because it's a bad situation. I know Wojo fought like hell to tell you, oh, it's a good situation. It's going to be for the best, okay? I disagree. It's an awful situation. Your captain, a very good player, decides, I no longer want to play in Detroit. Don't want to be the captain. Get me the hell out of here. And I have a no movement clause, which he earned. So by Dylan Larkin asking to be traded, think about this. He is essentially screwing the Red Wings. He's screwing his fan base. Now, I know that sounds harsh. I do. But Larkin wants out, and he gets to demand where he goes. Now, Stevie doesn't have to trade him. But how's that going to work? You're going to keep a guy that's your captain that doesn't want to be here. So all the people that say Yzerman cannot say no, I guess he could, but you got to strip the C. It's going to be very dramatic. It's going to be a big time distraction. Don't you think? Like, who do you blame more? Who looks worse? Is it Larkin? Because he was responsible for those March blowouts. He's been your captain. He's now asking for the trade. He's got to know movement so he can say no to anywhere he doesn't want to go. Furthermore, if Steve finds a god deal for the Red Wings, Larkin can say, no, I don't want to go to Calgary. No, I don't want to go to St. Louis. No, I don't want to go to Tampa Bay. He gets to decide where he's going. And I'm not painting Larkin out to be the bad guy. But think about this. And that's why I asked Max about his legacy. Think about this. Larkin is from Waterford. He's D-Boss. You've seen the videos. He went to the University of Michigan. I would assume a childhood dream to be the captain of the Red Wings. And now, when the going got tough, and I don't blame him for

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8: Okay, 97.1. Talking about Dylan Larkin, he wants a trade out of Detroit. Who looks worse? Is it Steve Yzerman? Is it Dylan Larkin? Also, is this a good thing for the Red Wings? Wojo and I argued. We had Max Boltman on the air. We can replay that maybe in the 9 o'clock hour. I think it's awful. I don't think it's good at all. I think Steve Yzerman has very little leverage. I think it's going to be tough to win a trade like this. I think the entire NHL is going to be watching. You can't treat Dylan awful. All the people that say, well, you don't have to trade Dylan at all. Just have this disgruntled $8.5 million player on your team. You don't think the rest of the league's watching that? How Steve treats Dylan? I'm telling you, man, this is brutal. And I don't see it any other way. Now, do I blame Larkin more than Steve or vice versa? I guess I blame them both. Because this is partially Larkin's responsibility and fault for not being able to get it done. And then, of course, it's Steve's fault. What a topic. Let's go to Ron, hanging in Southgate. You're on 97.1. What's going on, Ronald?
9: Rager, nice to talk to you, buddy.
8: You too, man.
9: Say, so here's my thought.
8: Tell me.
9: You know, this is another DeBrincat thing, you know, where he's going to be forced to send him to one place. We get it. And I agree with you that this is not a good thing. You wished it would have been something private.
8: Yes.
9: You know, and it didn't come out like it did.
8: Maybe it was at first. Like maybe it started as private and a conversation. And maybe Steve said, no, I'm not trading him. And then maybe the agent gets involved and it becomes public. We don't know, but go on.
9: I think it started last year, to be honest with you.
8: Maybe.
9: I think the rift was, remember when he called him out. But here's my thought. My thought is this. I've read somewhere before, or I've heard it, that Larkin wanted to play in Toronto. Guess what? I'll send him there for the number one pick.
8: All right.
9: And I think
8: we're in.
9: I think Toronto will do it.
8: Okay. If he wants to go to Toronto, first of all, see ya. Second of all, if you get the first overall pick for him, I'd be all for it. And I would say you finally won a deal. But I will wait and see, I guess. I don't know that Toronto would be willing to deal a first overall pick, though, for a 30-year-old center that eventually is no longer going to be in his prime. You know, Ron?
9: Rieger, I think what they're going to look at is they're going to look at Matthews sitting there, and Matthews is getting frustrated, too, and that town wants a
8: Well, that's obvious,
9: Stanley
8: yes.
9: Cup.
8: Yes,
9: okay.
8: And they got a new GM. So, yeah. I mean, listen, if Larkin really wanted to go to Toronto, I would question him. Like, why? But second of all, if you pulled off that deal, which I don't know that you could, I think it would be a massive win by Steve Yzerman, and it would change a lot of people's minds. But I don't believe it until I see it.
9: And I think that if they do that, I think that's a win for even Larkin, because he still lives in the area.

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6: Oh, boy. I have not escaped radio without getting criticized, apparently, on this day. What is this, Thursday? Last hour of the program. Quick text. Rieger, spelled incorrectly, you're a moron, all in capitals. You're framing Larkin as a scapegoat. You're a moron. Let's see, Larkin plays defense, wins faceoffs, scores over 30 goals a year, and he'll get into a fight, which you really don't want because he's the best player on your team. What part of all that is a reason that it's his fault they're not winning? Oh, yes, in March, he was hurt for a large portion of the month. Last time I checked, Larkin not in charge of acquiring players. Well, I just didn't blame Dylan Larkin. But I do believe that Dylan Larkin looks pretty bad here. You're right about all the stuff you said about winning faceoffs, being a good player, and yes, being injured in March at times. With that being said, he was part of the March swoons. But more than anything, Larkin, the captain from Michigan, decides, I no longer want to be a captain. Furthermore, I want to leave. I have a no movement, and I'm essentially going to screw my GM and my fan base because they're going to get nothing for me because I get to choose where to go, and I got all the leverage. He can do whatever he wants, and a lot of people would say it's Stevie's fault, and Steve deserves the blame, and if Steve was better, this would never happen. I would agree with that, too. I think both men are to blame. I think both men look bad. But I don't think Dylan Larkin doesn't look bad. Like, I'm sorry, he's part of this. He was part of the losing. He was the captain of this team. He didn't do a good enough job. And now he says, I want the hell out of town. And I only want to go to where I want to go. And while he earned that through playing as long as he has, it still is going to screw the return on what Yzerman gets for him. So you don't think he's to blame at all? I'm not blaming him for his play. I'm blaming him for his leadership. He's not a good captain. That's pretty apparent. And I'm blaming him for this decision. Because at the end of the day, you cheer for the logo on the front of the jersey as much as you cheer for the players that play the game. And this is not going to help the Red Wings get better anytime soon. In fact, you're taking a very good player off the team. You're probably not going to get true trade value for him. You're already not a playoff team. So do you expect with Larkin being gone and not getting a great return that you're going to be somehow better next year? Now, sorry, you want out. I think people can criticize you for wanting out. Now, if you don't want to criticize them at all, that's your decision. Feel free. I'm just giving you my opinion. Chuck in Muskegon, you're on 97.1. What's up, Chuck?
7: Hey, Jeff, it's a real pleasure to talk to you.
6: Oh, thank you.
7: Really love your broadcast and big fan of yours. Thanks for taking my call.
6: Oh, thank you so much. What's going on?
7: Yeah, hey, listen, I'm real passionate about the Red Wings, like all the other callers and Red Wing fans, but I'll tell you what, Dylan Larkin, I mean, and until you lose him, that guy is an absolute stud as far as I'm concerned. And here's why. Not because he's going to go out and score 50 goals a year, but he plays with heart and soul and passion. He plays against the other team's top line.
6: No, you're right about that.
7: Game in,

0: game out, plays shorthanded, game in and game out, plays hurt quite a bit, fights when he has to, doesn't have guys like Rasmussen, who they signed to a four-year deal a couple years ago, stick up for him at 6'3", plays like he's 4'3". And you know what? He, as far as I'm concerned, yes, I'm not saying he's Sidney Crosby, but I would absolutely die to have six more Larkins in my lineup. Number two, okay, Steve Yzerman. 2 years ago at the trade deadline, when Larkin and the Red Wings wanted to get better, he went out and got 35-year-old Craig Smith, who's probably not even in hockey anymore.
1: And Peter Mrazek.
0: And he told us fans, well, Peter Mrazek's got a lot of great hockey left in him.
1: No, you're right. And, I mean, listen, Chuck, I don't not blame Yzerman. Yzerman deserves a ton of blame. I think Larkin deserves some blame here, too. I understand what you're saying. I will say this, though, Chuck. When that little dispute came above, like a couple years ago, Larkin's like, oh, my goodness gracious, he let the team down by not trading for anybody. And then Steve Yzerman came in the press conference and said, listen, you're one of my better players. You got to play like it. And he cited a team that did not make moves at the deadline that ended up making the postseason. Like back then, I don't stick up for Yzerman a lot, but I actually sided with Yzerman in the first spat, if you will, between Dylan Larkin and Steve Yzerman. Yeah. And now I blame both men. I do, but I still think Dylan is kind of boning the wings here, but go on.
0: Well, can I make just one more quick point?
1: Yeah, please. Go ahead.
0: You know, if you notice, and I notice all this little stuff, and personally, I think Chris Illich shares some of the blame.
1: I agree.
0: If it was his dad, he'd go out and get Scotty Bowman and trade Chiasson for Vernon and bring in Hall and Robitaille. He wanted to win. Chris Illich does not want to win. There's two
1: Chuck.
0: Methods, but
1: Chuck, I think
0: Shane
1: he wants
0: Gostisbehere, though. Shane Gostisbehere was a Red Wing.
1: You're right.
0: He left Detroit 2 weeks after the season was over. Why?
1: Chuck, I agree. Chuck, what about Jake Woolman, for crying out loud? Jake Woolman, they hated him so much, but they extended him, and then they had to pay a first-round draft pick to get rid of him to Edmonton. I would agree with you.
0: So, and Mr. Rieger, here, I'll make one more prediction. I'll let you go because I know we got a million other callers. Well, I'll predict right now, you mark my words, by fall, Steve Yzerman will be the president of the Detroit Red Wings. They'll relinquish his GM role to Chris Draper, who I would be adamantly against. And I think that's a way for him to move and for the franchise to save face.
1: Yeah, but Chuck, I hear what you're saying, and I've heard these rumors floated around that Yzerman gets moved upstairs and somebody else is in charge. But the problem is, and work with me here, let's say it's Draper.
0: Sure.
1: Let's say it's Cleary. Let's say it's somebody else. They're still working for Steve. Like, unless you go out and bring somebody else in, they're working for Steve. And then the other question is, if you go out and bring somebody else in, will they really want to come in when Yzerman's probably still the boss? You know what I mean? So, like, you could tell people he got moved upstairs, but he's still going to be the guy in charge, I feel.
0: Well, that's a great point. Here's at the end of the day, with the Tigers and the Red Wings have the same owner. And in closing, I'll tell you this. There's two things you want to do. You either want to win or you don't.
1: Yeah, I mean, you're right.
0: I personally believe that
1: it's a fair point. No, Chuck,
0: doesn't know anything about winning baseball or hockey games.
1: Chuck, I appreciate the call, and you do wonder two things. If it wasn't Steve Yzerman, would he be fired already? I think the answer is yes. But I think the other thing is, too, like Steve Yzerman means the world to the Illich family. Steve Yzerman did great things as a player. You can't dispute that. So I don't think there's a world we live in when the Illich family is going to fire Steve Yzerman. Now, does this get us closer? Maybe. The captain of the Red Wings said, I don't want to play here anymore. He's demanding a trade. He's taking all the leverage with him. Does that get Yzerman closer to being fired? Possibly. Like, if Chris won't think about it this year when he sees this, and maybe you don't get the return that you want, does he now think, like, I got to make a move? That's a possibility. All the people that want Steve gone, if this leads to that, maybe it is a good thing. Let's go to Dan in Ann Arbor. You're on 97.1. What's going on, Dan?
2: Hey, how's it going?
1: Hey, good. How are you?
2: I'm doing well, thanks. I just had a couple points. I heard you comparing Yzerman and him buying into what Scotty Bowman was dealing. You know, I just feel like that's kind of an unfair comparison. You know, Scotty Bowman's a Hall of Fame Stanley Cup winning coach.
1: Sure.
2: He didn't have Hall of Famers surrounding him the whole time, but he had a bunch of really good, real good players around him.

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5: Okay, 97.1-248-539-9797. Talking about Yzerman, talking about Larkin. Larkin wants out of Detroit. This news broke at like 2:30, I feel. Maybe it was like 3 o'clock. Nonstop. Dylan Larkin since. Now, coming up next segment, we talked to Max Boltman, does a tremendous job for The Athletic. We'll replay that interview. Boltman had some great info about what's going on with Steve Yzerman and Dylan Larkin. In the meantime, talking about you or to you, who do you blame? Who looks worse, Larkin or Yzerman? And is this a good thing for Detroit and the Red Wings? Wojo and I argued a ton. Wojo's like, I think it's going to be a good thing in the long run, Jeffrey. I'm like, I disagree. So let's see what you think. Antonio, Detroit, you're on 97.1. What's going on, Antonio? How are you?
6: Hey, what's going on, Reed?
5: Hey, man.
6: Listen, man, heavy is the head that wear the crown. And I say that because they've been trending in the right direction during the season. And then it's for the last three, four seasons.
5: Yeah.
6: It seemed like after the World Cup or whatever they call it, after that All-Star game.
5: Yeah, the Olympic break or whatever, yeah.
6: Yeah. And then they spiral downhill. And we as fans, we want to blame somebody. Not me, but we got to blame somebody. And you got to understand, if you're the last guy on the bench, you're insulated from criticism because nobody's depending on you anyway. So you can extrapolate that to Matt Stafford. You know, when he was here, you hear the term from the talk show host, the fans calling in. Hey, we can't win with Stafford. We'll never win a Super Bowl with Stafford. And when you have these stars, they have families. You know, people hear, they claim they don't listen, but people have rabbit ears out.
5: Sure.
6: There. And even if they don't hear it, somebody in their family gonna tell them. And the criticism year after year after year wears on you. Ironically, it's around the same time Stafford did 12 years here.
5: No, you're right. This is 11.
6: So he is the man. He is the captain. He is the one who's going to get the criticism or the bulk of it every year. And so it might not, it's not that you're giving up on the franchise, but nobody wants to be a pinata.
5: No, Antonio, I agree. And listen, I am not in Larkin's head, and nobody can blame him for wanting to get out of a bad situation if he thinks it's a bad situation. I do think he had a hand in some of the losing. He's a very good player. But what I would say is when you demand a trade, knowing what it's going to do to the organization, I mean, you're a really good player. I don't think Yzerman's going to be able to get the worth for you in a deal. I think at the end of the day, you're kind of doing your fans and you're kind of doing your team dirty, but you're absolutely right. It's up to him to do whatever he needs to do. Antonio, real quick.
6: Do you care about the fans if the fans are criticizing you?
5: Oh, Antonio, without the fans, he doesn't have a job. I mean, that's part of the deal. You get paid $8 million. You get criticism if you do not complete your goals.
6: As a competitor, I'm sure Matt Stafford probably said, man, if I was Angels, I would win. Because he's always had the talent.
5: And Antonio, he did, right? He went to L.A., he won a Super Bowl.
6: As a competitor, you're going to say, man, if I can just go somewhere, you know, a competent franchise, I know I can win in this league.
5: Antonio, so what you were saying, you're saying that the fans, the negativity, everything is worn on Dylan Larkin, so he's bailing.
6: and his family.

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0: great stuff, and we really appreciate it. Thank you so much, Max.
1: Hey, of course, Rieger. Talk to you soon.
0: Absolutely. Max Boltman from The Athletic. Check him out. Some good stuff there. Absolutely. This is a wild situation, and Max said he's shocked, right? He said he didn't expect this. So we'll continue to talk about it. 248-539-9797. 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

0: And I can't even believe kind of the tenor, the attitude of the fans on this evening. Now, we're gonna delve into this a lot. We've got 2 hours with the people, Jenny Hojnacki, myself, and company. But I think, you know, you and I often say we do a fun show together because we to be just completely on opposite ends of the spectrum on it. I think we're in lockstep on this. I think this is a disaster. I think this is rock bottom for this franchise. I mean, and I think, and I don't even know how anyone could sell a brighter tomorrow when you consider whose hands are at the controls of the rebuild.
1: No, it's a very good point. And there are a lot of people that think like, hey, at the end of the day, maybe it works out for the better and you weren't going to win with Larkin. So maybe you're going to win with somebody else. But in the here and now, you're not going to win that trade. And if you don't win that trade.
0: If you had Sean McVay relaunching this thing, the NHL's version of Sean McVay, yes, maybe it's better in the long run. With this?
1: Not to mention, Larkin's a good player. Like, I know people want to poo-poo what he brings to the table, but he's still a very good player. So you're losing a center, one of the toughest positions to get in hockey to begin with. So you're going to be worse next year unless somehow what? You go out and score free agent wise, or you make a big splash in a trade. Like, it's not good.
0: We can all admit, right, that the 7-year rebuild has been a failure. It's been a total failure. So why would we believe that the next 7-year rebuild is going to be anything?
1: Mark Ryan's going to take you all the way to the witching hour. Guys, it's been fun. We'll catch you next time. Have a good night, 97.1.
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11: Oh, my friends, it is great to be here with you guys, rolling on until midnight tonight. All sorts of fired up, minding my business, doing my thing. You know, last week I said to you, look, if the Tigers are actually going to be in a funk, you know, and if it looks like, man, okay, this thing isn't going to turn around with the Tigers, if that's the case, we might be entering a 100-day lull in the Detroit sports scene, right? And I posed the question, I said, what do you think is going to be the biggest headline in this potential lull of the next 100 days? And I said, you know, is it the Tigers trade Skubal? Is it the USA goes on a World Cup run? Jenny Hoynatsky and I say, we hope that's what we're talking about. Is it that Trajan Langdon makes a big blockbuster move? Is it that Steve Yzerman makes a big blockbuster move? Or is it E other? And I'm wondering if this bombshell that was dropped today is part of that E other. Seemingly came out of nowhere, but when you start doing some delving and introspection, it doesn't seem all that shocking after all when you consider it, right? I mean, after all, a year ago, right, at the trade deadline, Dylan Larkin was highly frustrated with the lack of moves made by management. Here's what he had to say.
12: You got to come up with wins, and I think, especially in March, it was hard. You know, that we didn't do anything, and then I felt the group kind of we didn't gain any.
11: So they didn't do anything at the trade deadline, and that's really frustrating. Then Steve Yzerman responded to that critique from Dylan Larkin.
13: I've addressed Dylan's comments directly with Dylan, and I will not elaborate on that in this room. If Dylan wants to share what I had to say with him, he's more than welcome to. We did make a trade, and it's been talked about a lot. I sit here today and I feel very comfortable. I can't say I'm happy or I liked it, but I'm very comfortable with the fact that we weren't able to make a trade that involved our top prospects, our first round picks, any of those highly valuable assets.
11: Oh boy. So Larkin, a year ago, speaking publicly about his frustration, Steve Yzerman sounds pissed off at his employee that his employee is speaking out

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0: As the Larkin turns here on 97.1, rolling on until midnight tonight, here to take your calls, your texts, all of the above. I've simply said, look, if you're able to do it, remove the Michigander from yourself for a minute. Dylan Larkin is. He's from here. He's playing for his dream team. And he says, I don't believe in the operation. I don't believe in the vision. I've spoken out about this publicly. I've had my wrist slapped. I'm tired of losing. I'm tired of my career being flushed down the toilet. I need a new direction. And I want to share with you how I believe this went down. I don't think this was a surprise to Steve Yzerman at all. I don't think this is a surprise to Todd McClellan. I don't believe this is a surprise to anyone that works for the Red Wings. I believe this is something they've known. And they've denied Dylan Larkin's request. And so the way this usually works is the agent comes out, the agent leaks the trade request. Because he's not getting anything from the team in terms of acknowledgement of his request. He's not, you know, the team is denying his request. So what does he do? He goes out and makes it public. Same thing happened with Myles Garrett a year or so ago with the Cleveland Browns. And that's how this goes public. Now you have to trade him. You really do. You can't, in a sport like hockey, the reason for Carolina's success, right, is they've got tremendous buy-in that allows them to overcome a lack of talent. The Carolina Hurricanes have two top 100 players in a ranking of the top 100 players in the NHL that just came out yesterday by the Hockey News. The Carolina Hurricanes have two top 100 players. The Detroit Red Wings have five. How badly does that anger you? That they're where they are and you're where you are. You can't have a guy in as finely tuned a sport as hockey that doesn't want to be there and expect to win. Can't do it. 248-539-9797. Let's open the calls with Matt in Rochester, who is up next. All right, Matt, so I'm asking you guys a very hard question tonight. Can you blame Dylan Larkin if you remove the winged wheel from your chest? Can you blame his request? I can't blame him at all, and frankly, I would do the same thing.
4: You know, I don't blame Dylan Larkin a bit. All this is 100% on Steve Yzerman. Steve Yzerman has had seven, almost 8 years to rebuild this team. If Steve Yzerman was literally anybody else on earth, he would have been gone probably 3 years ago. He is purely living off his player legacy, which is stupid because he's not a player. He's a general manager, and that should have nothing to do with how he's viewed through the organization, through anywhere. Steve Eisman should be gone, and if Chris Illich

0: Nothing personal. Let's get to Joseph in Windsor, who is up next. Joseph, you're on 97.1.
1: How's everybody doing? Thanks for taking the call.
0: You got it, Joseph.
1: You know what I think this too really sparked it is Dylan got a taste of winning this year when USA beat us for that.
0: That's an interesting point, Joseph.
1: Olympics.
0: Interesting point.
1: You know, and he got a taste of it, and he just wants to win so bad. Like, I've met Dylan Larkin a few times around town. Incredible guy. Met him his first year at a concert where I worked. Anyways, great guy. And I also met him when he had Quinn Hughes with him. And they're buddy-buddy, and Jack as well. Like, it was the group of guys they were with. I escorted them around, whatever. Great guys. But I truly believe that it was said earlier that in the Olympics, the Hughes and him sat down. They're like, man, Detroit's not really going to push it. Man, why don't you come join us here? And my contract's done in a year. Maybe we'll all play for New Jersey. So I think there's some of that talk, too. And guy just wants to win. And do I blame only Steve Yzerman? No. You know, the guy's, you know, whatever. But at the same time, it's a business. Detroit sells out almost every game. They don't need to put a superstar team out there. They're on the brink every year. And whose fault really is it, Mark, that every March they collapse? Every March.
0: Like, well, that's an organizational failure, Joseph. And I do believe that players bear some responsibility for this. Joseph, I'd love an explanation for how Carolina is in the Stanley Cup final with two top 100 players, and Detroit has five top 100 players. Don't make the playoffs. I'd love an explanation for that. But you have a president of hockey operations saying, we need better hockey players, when he's the one principally responsible for getting better hockey players. And you have a captain who no longer desires being captain and doesn't believe in the direction of the franchise. That is so painful, Joseph.
1: It is painful. And I'm like myself, I'm a Montreal fan. We went to the Cup a few years ago, missed the playoffs a couple times. That's the same thing. We're looking like, who's on that team? Like, they're just buying in. It's exactly your point. They're buying in. They don't have a superstar goalie, but he's getting it done for them. They're playing great defense, and that's the whole thing. Like, it does start with Steve. And how long are they going to let this guy roll? I get it. He's a hero here. I wasn't a fan, but I was always a fan of Steve's. And, if I was the owner, I'd be doing what the Indy owner said, like you said earlier. You got a year, buddy, or you're out.
0: Yeah, Joseph, and there's not even any comment. Carly Ursay Gordon of the Colts comes out and says, my head coach, my general manager, they need to win more effective immediately next year. She's laying down the law on what the expectation is. When do we hear that about this team? Okay, I get the fact that at the very highest levels of the Red Wings organization, there's a strong affinity to the chosen son of this area, Steve Yzerman. But at some point, love isn't enough anymore. You have to get down to brass tacks and look at the results. When I got here 2024, there were about 50% of the Red Wings fans remaining that were still on Caputo's side. And I learned that 50% were on my side, that if he had any other last name, that he would be gone. But at this point, I don't understand how that there could be a single Red Wing fan remaining that says continuing this operation is acceptable. I don't get it. And yet I know we still have people on this station who are in support of Steve Yzerman staying on. I believe Wojo is one of them. I love Wojo. Caputo was one of them. Utmost respect for Caputo. I have no idea what it is about being here a long time that makes you believe that Steve Yzerman is the right guy for this job. What is it? And then listen to this. Listen to this nonsense. Listen to this jilted ex-lover syndrome going on. Because this is how people react to being hurt, right? You're hurt that your captain wants to leave you. Here's Lions superfan Carl McJenkins coming back to Twitter to tweet once, and then I'm going back on hiatus. And he says, Dylan Larkin, everyone in Michigan who put on skates growing up dreams of wearing the winged wheel. Stevie Y struck through 14 seasons of losing until he finally won.

0: 1. No grit, just... That's what he says. Jilted lover syndrome. He's hurt. Doesn't like the fact that the captain, that the player at worst, who is second best on your team, wants out of here. Reno Tough tweets in. Jilted lover. Even better, he wants to trade, he said. Get a superstar player here. Detroit Sports says, nope, this isn't bad. Cut out the weak leaders ASAP. Oh, gosh. You were in fourth place in the East when he went down with injury. You were in 10th place by the time he got back. 10th place. 10th place. Kirch Wall says, man, this is an opportunity to start a rebuild around Mo and Ray. Guys, here's the reality. Listen to this. Josh Moulton, by Felicia. Larkin was overrated anyway. Get us a Hughes or Tkachuk. Like, jilted lover syndrome. By he was overrated anyway. Ladies and gentlemen, I need to share this with you. The fact that Dylan Larkin was J-Mo and not Amon-Ra St. Brown was not his fault. The fact that he is Riley Green and not Aaron Judge is not his fault. The fact that he is Jalen Duren and not Cade Cunningham is not his fault. He is who he is. The United States would not have won the gold medal without him. He is who he is. Look what happened to the team when he went down with injury. Look what happened. Do I believe you can win a cup if Dylan Larkin is your best player? No. But he's a really good player. He's a top 50 player in the NHL. Stop blaming him for being who he is. Would you want out if you were Dylan Larkin? Hell yeah, I'd want out. Oh, okay, Carl in a truck. Okay, Carl, let me do this, buddy. That's my mistake, Carl. If I put you on hold, can I get you on the flip side?
1: Yeah, for
0: okay,
1: sure.
0: I will do that right now. That is my bad. Your calls on this. Can you blame Dylan Larkin? Are the Wings better or worse next season? Sell me on the vision that this makes Detroit better. I'm all ears. 97.1.
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0: I'm not sure how many of you guys are aware of this, but it is now 18 years to the day that the Red Wings won their last Stanley Cup. And I think that's significant because, in my opinion, this moment right now is rock bottom for the franchise. Oh, Mark, you're being overly dramatic. No, hear me out. Never in your history have you missed the playoffs 10 years in a row. 7 years of the current regime. And this announcement today, I think, signals that you are starting another rebuild, another regime change. Another sea change of players. You've already suffered, and now it's starting over again. I do believe now, you've heard the saying, it's always darkest before the dawn. You hear me say on this show, sometimes bottoming out for you is good. But I implore you, sell me on the vision that this makes Detroit better. Sell me. I'm all ears. Because if you still have the same captain at the controls of the ship, I have no faith that this is going to be any better the next time. None. And it's not personal. It's just you're not getting the job done. You're nowhere close to getting the job done. How could this not be rock bottom for the franchise? How? Any other time in their history, have you missed the playoffs 10 years in a row? Never. And then you have the captain of that team who won Olympic gold, doesn't want to be here anymore. And I can't blame him. Carl in a truck is up next on the show. Thanks for hanging on, Carl. You're on 97.1.
14: Yeah, Mark. No, I said, well, that's one of my questions. So I wanted to ask, do you think that it's a complete rebuild? It resets the table for Steve. And then are you getting rid of the Brinkett and any other players? You know what I mean? Is that I don't understand that. But one of the things that I think both of them are to blame, I think.
0: Wait a minute, Carl. Wait a minute. The team was in fourth place in the East when he went out with injury. They were in 10th place. They were in 10th place when he came back.
14: That was a fake. That was fake.
0: Well, wait a minute. That was fake. They were in fourth place through 62 games.
14: Yeah. But it's the same. If you keep repeating the same thing and you don't change anything, it's last year when Larkin went out, everything died off, right? So Steve should have seen the vision ahead of and be like, all right, we need to rebuild. I mean, look at the Flyers. The Flyers, what were they were a dumpster fire a year ago. Look at the Ducks; they're another dumpster fire. Don't tell me that you can't turn a team around.
0: Oh well, the Montreal Canadiens had the worst record in the league 3 years ago. They made it to the Eastern Conference Finals. The Las Vegas Golden Knights made it to the Stanley Cup Final their first year. So
14: no, it's very upsetting. It's very upsetting because you hear, oh,
0: well, Carl, that's why I have a hard time splitting the blame. That's why.
14: Well, so, Mark, let me ask you a question. When a GM leaves, right, your GM leaves like a great team and heads over to Detroit from Tampa, right? You're telling me that he didn't know what was in those cupboards at Tampa and had there are players that might have not been playing to their fullest potential or an up-and-coming player, and he came here. He didn't bring anybody with him. Maybe it's him. Maybe players don't want to play for Steve.
0: Well, Carl, he built something special in Tampa Bay. He has not built something special here. And the why for that is something you could talk about for 24 hours. Why hasn't he been able to do here what he did in Tampa Bay?
14: Oh, but so maybe it's not him. Maybe Verbeek that left him was pulling the strings. Maybe he was just a name. I'm not sure. But you don't think it's weird that he didn't pull? And none of those free agents that left Tampa aren't like, you know what, Steve's up there. He's going to build it right. I want to go play for Steve. None of them decided.
0: Yeah, well, Carl, regardless, after 7 years, if it's not getting done, I'm not going to keep beating my head against the wall. I'm doing something new. I'm doing something different. You know, if you had the Sean McVay of the NHL coming to take over this operation, I'd feel great. I'd say maybe you do trade Larkin. You know, Matt Stafford wanted to be traded by the Lions when the new regime came in here. He said, I want to make something of my career, and it worked out for him. Good for him. But you don't have the Sean McVay of the NHL coming here. You have just a continuation of a depressive state. Carl, I do appreciate the call. 248-539-9797 is where you can get to us in the show. Texter says, Mark, in Larkin's shoes, yes, I would ask for a trade. Yzerman has not been a good GM. He's been content with being mediocre. Does Larkin get the Fedorov treatment booed when he returns in another jersey? I would imagine probably so, but it's because people are sore. You know, like, you guys are Detroiters. You live, eat, breathe, die. Detroit. He cares about his legacy. He cares about his career. Guys, I had a job in Greenville. I could have been there forever. Afternoon drive. Every day, 3 to 7 was my show. Could have been there forever. But I wanted to go to the best station in the country. And I had a chance to do that. And I wanted to take that swing. I wanted to win. Right? He wants to win. How can you blame him? Texter says, Mark, you've criticized Ben Johnson for going to Chicago. Dylan Larkin is hurting the Wings more than Ben Johnson ever hurt the Lions. I think Steve Yzerman hurt Dylan Larkin. I think you need to reframe how you're saying that. And yeah, no, I wouldn't have gone interdivision if I was Ben Johnson. I consider that to be a slap in the face. I would not have done that. Those are two very apples and oranges situations. Let's see here. I'd love to call in and have a conversation with you on this, Mark, but my kid is sleeping. I say don't let the door hit you where the good Lord split you. Major changes needed to happen with the Wings, and this is one of them. Yeah, but keep in mind, you were fourth in the East when he went down with injury. You were 10th when he came back. What does that tell you? Honestly. Texter says, really, Mark? You're on Larkin's side? The arrogant player who has gone soft can't handle the negative fan base? No, he can't handle. What he can't handle is Steve Yzerman not making moves, not improving the team. He's lost belief in the operation.

0: 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I've lost belief in the operation. Carolina, by the way, leads now 3-2, under 2 minutes to go. Furious comeback in Raleigh, North Carolina. 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
11: 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Dylan Larkin requests a trade. I don't blame Dylan Larkin one bit. I, too, would request a trade out of Detroit if I'd had his experience. I'm asking you the same thing. I'm saying, can you blame him? And if you're in his shoes, do you do the same bloody thing? Now, he doesn't believe in the operation. He doesn't believe in the vision. This, to me, is a public rebuke of the direction of the franchise. He's saying, I can't win here, and I don't want to be Mike Trout. I do not want to have a wasted career. Now, here's what's upsetting to me. Here's what I don't understand. The Las Vegas Golden Knights have five top 100 players. They're in the Stanley Cup final. The Carolina Hurricanes have two top 100 players. They're in the Stanley Cup final. You have five top 100 players. Where are you? The Hockey News just came out with their top 100 players in the NHL list yesterday. And on the Detroit Red Wings, Mo Sider's the 18th best player in the league. Dylan Larkin is the 56th. Alex DeBrincat 65th. Lucas Raymond 78th and John Gibson 80th. All right, now listen to how that compares to Las Vegas. Las Vegas has the 14th, 39th, 67th, 69th, and 91st best player. I mean, In terms of the talent of your best

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10: Great to have you guys with us. Stanley Cup Final, game number 2. Vegas leads it 1-0. We're in overtime. Jenny, like or dislike the kind of alternate Carolina Hurricanes uni where they've gone away from like the eye of the hurricane symbol and they've gone with the hurricane flags on the jersey? Like or dislike?
11: Dislike.
10: I like, really.
11: I would like... Okay, I'm going to go a little uniform nerdy here. I think black is incredibly overused in sports uniforms.
10: Okay.
11: Carolina looks better in red.
10: Okay.
11: If you swap out the black and the red and give them a nice red uniform and put those flags on it, I'd be okay with it. Because I like the flag logo. I just don't like the way too many athletic teams in all sports, hockey, football, everywhere, they force black on us too much.
10: Well, red and black in general seems to be overused, doesn't it? Like that combination, sort of a copying of the Chicago Bulls. What color is a hurricane anyway?
11: No, the red is actually a good color because the red and black are good colors. Because as the hurricane flags, as you know, are the red background, the black square on it. But it's a red background, and that's why I'd rather see a red jersey on there.
10: Yeah, makes sense. Makes sense to me. This is nice. Texter says, Mark, great show. You're spot on. Lifelong Wings fan. Steve must go. Should have been fired last year. He owns this. Lark's played hard for us for 10 years. You know, I mean, I suppose I could ask you guys, whose side are you on? You know, Yzerman or Larkin, but I am so opposed to just the way this operation has been run. I'm disgusted by where this team is and how they just keep doing the same thing over and over again. Texter says, sorry, but Larkin is also part of the problem. He sucks as a captain. Okay. I would simply argue that you can't win a Stanley Cup if Dylan Larkin is your best player, but he could absolutely be a key cog on a Stanley Cup winning team. Dylan Larkin has been the best player on this Red Wings team for far too long. If Jalen Duren was your best player, how far are you going? So that's not an attack on Dylan Larkin. I like Dylan Larkin. I don't think Team USA wins the gold medal without him. I don't. Steve started with an excellent core in Tampa. He has not surrounded himself with top people like Pat Verbeek. Let's see here. Texter says, it sucked when Yzerman walked away with a deal on the table for Quinn Hughes. He played games with Larkin during his contract. Larkin spends the entire offseason with his friend Quinn. You don't think they talk? This is Larkin getting the last laugh when he joins him in Minnesota. Oh, yeah, they also spent the entire Olympic break together winning a gold medal. The news on the Yzerman and Quinn Hughes proposed trade was that Yzerman insisted on an extension. And when Quinn Hughes said, no, man, I want to date you first before we put a ring on it, Yzerman pulled out of the deal. Minnesota got no such assurances from Quinn Hughes, and they went forward with the deal. And quite honestly, guys, look, if you are getting the first date, I would always take my chances with that. I want the first date. I was a single dude. I always wanted the first date in my single days. I get the first date, I like my chances. If I got to play catch up because she already likes somebody else, I don't like my chances as much. So, Yzerman could have made Detroit a bed that Quinn Hughes wanted to sleep in for 2

0: you're not sorry. The career matters. It matters. It is incredibly important. All right, 248-539-9797 is where you guys can get to us on the show. I want to give you a chance to get in. If you're on the line, I'm coming right to you. On the flip side, Carolina has even the Stanley Cup final at one apiece after winning 4-3 in overtime. They put up, after not scoring in two and a half periods, they put up three goals in the final half of period number three. So we've got the Dylan Larkin conversation going on. I also want to bring to light this. Does Canada's no cup streak count against them? We'll ask that question of you. We'll take your calls on Dylan Larkin and so much more next here on 97.1.
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9: Here with you for the final segment today. Great to have you guys with us. You boys on the station, a texter says, are just as bad as the national media. I'm sorry. That Rieger guy sounds like he's not only got all the answers. I can't even read this. Man, most of your stations are just BS experts with a mouthful of samples. Mark, you came from the South to do 11 p.m. radio with drunks. Listen, I'm having fun regardless of the number of beverages consumed, right? Having a fantastic time. And look, I've got different assignments here. The different assignments are fun, quite honestly. Every day that I have here is different than the one before. And I absolutely love that. Love that. Texter says, Mark, the fact that Steve wouldn't trade for Hughes without an extension when he still had 2 years on his deal should tell you a lot about what he thinks the Wings' timeline is for competing for a cup. FML, so says Dan and Ipsy. Dan, I don't know what timeline would not be met in a seven-year window, right? Like, if you were trying to get the job of Red Wings president, and you didn't have a seven-year plan to get to the cup, why would you be hired? What, after how much time are you ready to trade for Quinn Hughes if he's available? Give me a break. By the way, Quinn Hughes, Hockey News' eighth best player in the game right now. But the Canada streak, I think, is something. And so many people have said, oh, no. Doesn't count against them because a number of Canadians have won cups on other teams, but none of the Canadian teams have won a cup. And people say, well, it's just bad luck. It's not bad luck. It's so much more than bad luck. The Calgary Flames, the Edmonton Oilers, the Montreal Canadiens, the Ottawa Senators, the Toronto Maple Leafs, the Vancouver Canucks, the Winnipeg Jets, Montreal Canadiens this year eliminated. It feels like, to the Jeff Riegers of the world who celebrate every year when Canada's eliminated, it's kind of like the 72 Miami Dolphins celebrating every year when a team loses, when the final unbeaten team loses. It's like another year of no Canadian Cup. But why is it? Like, what's the beef there? Why is the criticism of Canada not winning a cup in their own bloody sport valid when there are Canadian players on every Stanley Cup winning team? Why is it a valid criticism? Well, it's a valid criticism because the best players don't want to play for the Canadian teams. Why do the best players not want to play for the Canadian teams? Therein lies the problem. Therein lies the answer. The best players don't want to play for the Canadian teams for all the reasons you might think of. The weather sucks. The taxes suck. The notoriety sucks. Inability to go to a grocery store sucks. All that sucks.

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4: It took overtime, but now the Stanley Cup Finals is knotted up at one. I'm Q Myers. The Golden Knights and the Hurricanes took overtime to decide. Carolina got it done. They win 4-3, and now the series is knotted up at one. The Hurricanes scored 3 goals in the third period, and then took it in OT. Golden Knights defenseman Braden McNabb, he left Thursday's Game 2 loss in the Stanley Cup Final after taking a shot to his face in the first period. He did not return to the Vegas bench for the second period, and our ESPN, Emily Kaplan, reported that he left Lenovo Center to go to a hospital.

0: of anything like that, the 1-1-2-0, I just think it's 0-0. And the next game is the most important game of the year. So just continue to stay in the present, not worry about what the future may look like, not worry about what we've done in the past, just cancel all that out and just worry about the present. Tomorrow we step on that court, should be the same determination, desperation, energy level and physicality needed for game one win.
1: That's the right way to approach it. You know, you got to stay in the moment, because as soon as you're like, oh, we got it, you won't have it. You know, you will not have it. So the fact that they are locked in and just staying in the moment, man, is smart. And I've just been really impressed with the way not just the Knicks have played, but how they have approached the playoffs this year.
2: I really want to see how this, you know, series obviously plays out. I can't wait to see it come to an end. Obviously, they could play as many games as possible. You know, that'd be great for us. They go 7 games, fine. But I want to see, when it's all said and done, are the Spurs looking back at game one and saying, that's where we blew it? You know, similar to what, and that's what I think the Cavaliers did.
1: 100%.
2: When they blew it in game one, it was over as far as I'm concerned.
1: Right. Because at that point, it affected them, you know. Yep. And then you're playing game two, you're still trying to win game one.
2: Yep.
1: You know, and that is a recipe for disaster. And we saw that in that Eastern Conference Finals.
2: ESPN Radio's coverage of Game 2 of the NBA Finals begins at 7:30 p.m. Eastern, coming up on Friday. He's Emmett Golden. I'm Q Myers. 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
4: 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The odds of him going on to fascinate millions with his talent? 1 in 260,000. 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

0: Stone. 3-3 tie with 1:21 to go in regulation. It's a 6-on-5 game tying goal for the Knights captain, Mark Stone.
1: Yeah, just when you thought that this game wasn't going to take any more twists and turns, Mark Stone finds a way to tie it up at 3. That would send us to overtime, topsy-turvy third period. On the power play in the extra frame, Seth Jarvis with the game winner.
2: As this is sent in, Ehlers goes diagonal for Aho. They'll go back and forth with it. Aho along the right wing boards. Back up top, it's Gostisbehere. Send it, crush it. Game over! Seth Jarvis wins it in overtime!
1: Yeah, that call from 99.9, the Fan, Carolina comes back to win it by a score of 4-3. In game one, Vegas becoming the first road team with a multi-goal comeback to win game one of a final that snapped that 55-game losing streak. In game two, Carolina with the multi-goal comeback to win it. It's the first time we've had two multi-goal comebacks to begin a Stanley Cup final. Seth Jarvis, the hero. He joined ABC's Emily Kaplan post-game.
3: Power play at the end of overtime there. From your perspective,
4: our power play found our groove tonight. It started with Jordan in the third, and then just making the right plays, playing smart and being aggressive, and it worked out.
3: That third period, that sequence, their overturned goal, Jordan scores, they tie it. What was it like to play in all that?
4: It was a lot. We did a great job controlling our emotions. I think we never got too high, never got too low, just kept responding, and that's what I love about this group, is we always bounce back.
3: For you personally, how are you feeling about this series entering this?
4: I'm coming. Yeah, that was great. That was a step in the right direction, and now we got to keep it going into Vegas.
3: This group, like, why don't they get too high? Why don't they get too low?
4: Sorry?
3: This group, why don't you guys get too high? Why don't you get too low?
4: We have the best leaders in the world. It starts with our coach, bleeds down to our captains. They keep us humble, they keep us composed, and we follow their lead.
3: Tell me about your coach. You're down 2-0 heading into the third period. He addresses the team. What does he say?
4: It was all positive. It was sticking with our game, knowing it'll come, and Stanky did a great job getting it going, and Jangs with a great shot, and we just carried it on from there.
3: Best part of scoring that goal?
4: Winning that game in front of these fans.
3: What, describe, what did it sound like?
4: That was the best feeling in the world.
1: I bet Seth Jarvis with the game winner, Carolina finding a way to come back and win it, evening the Stanley Cup final at a game apiece. Canes head coach Rod Brind'Amour felt like they needed this win, says they got a shot of new life.
5: It's very similar to, it feels like the last series, kind of almost playing out. It's uncanny, but you get a new kind of shot of life, you know, is what it feels like, and that's what we definitely needed. And I'm happy for the guys and proud of them, because they just kept coming, and that's what we have to do.
1: Yeah, what a win for Carolina to even up the Stanley Cup final at a game apiece. Game 3, 8 Eastern in Vegas on Saturday night on ABC. As for the NBA Finals.
6: And there's one man on the New York Knicks. They call him Captain Clutch. And he's the one guy you want on your side coming down the stretch of a ball game like this.
7: Brunson with it. Harassed by Castle. Spins to the lane. Left-hand float. Yes! Captain Clutch getting them started.
8: Wasn't really our night. Wasn't really my night most of the night. But we kept finding a way. Kept chipping away.
7: Down floor, Brunson. Hesitation dribble inside the arc and across the free throw line. Now ducks in. Layup is good. And Brunson continues. 8 straight Brunson points.
9: In the biggest moments, you know, he shows up. That's what MVPs are supposed to do.
7: Beats Brunson. 3. Yes! Right in front of the Spurs bench to give the Knicks the lead.
10: I mean, he's great, man. He's all around. Great player. Great teammate. He's so big for our team.
7: Now cuts to the left. Free throw line. Hops back. Digs in. Shot up. And good! Brunson, big bucket.
1: 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What a night for the Knicks and Jalen Brunson. NBA Finals continue on Friday night, Game 2 in San Antonio. The Knicks in the finals for the first time in 27 years and making quite the entrance, closing on an 11-0 run to take Game 1. They've won 12 straight, tied for the second longest streak in a single postseason with the

0: With networks like Fox News, CNN, MS Now, and more, Sling is the best way to get the news you care about, which is great for everyone. 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
1: Where's that dang paper, boy? I need my news outdated and rolled up like a burrito. Finally! 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
7: Coming up on SportsCenter All Night. The Hurricanes look to storm back against the Golden Knights in Game 2 of the Stanley Cup Final.
8: Right to Frederick Anderson. He'll settle it down. Kane's cleared out. Will Carrier into the zone. Drop Jankowski. He scores!
7: What were the biggest takeaways from Game 1 of the NBA Finals?
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11: Here's the 1-0. Oz swings. It's a high fly ball out to center. Churio on the move going back. He's at the warning track. 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
12: 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Nick DeLuca here with you. First week of June, always a fun time of year, crowning a few champions over the next couple of weeks, starting to get a feel for some of the best in baseball as well. And before I forget, rent was due a couple days ago. If you haven't paid, be sure to get on that. Have to think John Tortorella is renting in Vegas. Took over the Golden Knights with 8 games to go in the regular season. Now has them in the Cup Final. Vegas entering Thursday night with a chance to take a 2-0 series lead on the Hurricanes in Raleigh. Teams to win Game 1 of the best of 7 Stanley Cup Final win the series 76% of the time. That jumps up to 91% if you go up 2-0. If you missed Game 1, Vegas became the first road team with a multi-goal comeback win in Game 1 of a final, snapping a 55-game losing streak. But in Game 2, they were playing from in front.
13: Marner again pitches it high in the air, hoping for Howden. He was held. Howden gets behind. He gets to the goal. He scores! Vegas takes a 1-0 lead on Brett Howden's 12th of the postseason, equaling his regular season total.
12: That call from Fox Sports 98.9, Howden's 12th of the playoffs to open the scoring on another assist from Mitch Marner. 1-0 Vegas after one. They would open the scoring in the second, Howden netting his 13th of the postseason and take a 2-0 lead into the second intermission. Vegas up 2 goals, 20 minutes away from a 2-0 series lead heading back home. Then things got a little bit interesting. Carolina lifeless through the first, say, 45 minutes of the night, getting a goal to get on the board, then Mark Jankowski igniting Lenovo Center.
8: Right to Frederick Anderson. He'll settle it down. Kane's cleared out. Will Carrier into the zone. Drop Jankowski. He scores! Mark Jankowski has tied it up here, and the Canes have come back from 2-0. Oh, his first of the postseason, and Mark Jankowski has got this building in a frenzy.
12: Yeah, Carolina comeback. What a time for his first goal of
0: the postseason. Then things got a little bit wacky. Golden Knights thinking they had the go-ahead.

0: goal overturned on goalie interference. Some question a conference at center ice. John Tortorella on the Vegas bench deciding, you know what? I'm going to go ahead and challenge this. Challenge unsuccessful power play to the Canes. Jordan Staal took advantage.
1: Jarvis, he'll go across. Handed here for Gostisbehere. Svechnikov with it. Back here. Gostisbehere, he scores! There's a ghost sighting on the power play! And it puts Carolina up 3-2!
0: Canes captain with the marker to put Carolina in front. 4.5 minutes to go. But Vegas was able to get off the mat. Empty net, goalie pulled, last gasp, Mark Stone delivered.
2: Marner closing, works to the slot, he shoots, knocked out, they score! Mark Stone! 3-3 tie with 1:21 to go in regulation. It's a 6-on-5 game-tying goal for the Knights captain, Mark Stone.
0: Yeah, just when you thought that this game wasn't going to take any more twists and turns, Mark Stone finds a way to tie it up at 3. That would send us to overtime, topsy-turvy third period. On the power play in the extra frame, Seth Jarvis with the game winner.
1: As this is sent in, Ehlers goes diagonal for Aho. They'll go back and forth with it. Aho along the right wing boards. Back up top, it's Gostisbehere. Send across. Game over! Seth Jarvis wins it in overtime!
0: Yeah, that call from 99.9, the Fan. Carolina comes back to win it by a score of 4-3. In game one, Vegas becoming the first road team with a multi-goal comeback to win game one of a final that snapped that 55-game losing streak. In game two, Carolina with the multi-goal comeback to win it. It's the first time we've had two multi-goal comebacks to begin a Stanley Cup final. Seth Jarvis, the hero. He joined ABC's Emily Kaplan postgame.
3: Power play at the end of overtime there. Perspective.
4: Our power play found our groove tonight. It started with Jordan in the third, and then there, I mean, just making the right plays, playing smart and being aggressive, and it worked out.
3: That third period, that sequence, their overturned goal, Jordan scores, they tie it. What was it like to play in all that?
4: It was a lot. We did a great job controlling our emotions. I think we never got too high, never got too low, just kept responding, and that's what I love about this group is we always bounce back.
3: For you personally, how are you feeling about this series entering this?
4: I'm coming. Yeah, that was great. That was a step in the right direction, and now we got to keep it going into Vegas.
3: This group, like, why don't they get too high? Why don't they get too low?
4: Sorry?
3: This group, why don't you guys get too high? Why don't you get too low?
4: We have the best leaders in the world. It starts with our coach, bleeds down to our captains. They keep us humble, they keep us composed, and we follow their lead.
3: Tell me about your coach. You're down 2-0 heading into the third period. He addresses the team. What does he say?
4: It was all positive. It was sticking with our game, knowing it'll come, and Stanky did a great job getting it going, and Jangs with a great shot, and we just carried on from there.
3: Best part of scoring that goal?
4: Winning that game in front of these fans.
3: What, describe, what did it sound like?
4: That was the best feeling in the world.
0: I bet Seth Jarvis with the game winner, Carolina finding a way to come back and win it, evening the Stanley Cup final at a game apiece. Canes head coach Rod Brind'Amour felt like they needed this win, says they got a shot of new life.
5: It's very similar to what it feels like the last series. Kind of almost playing out. It's uncanny. But you get a new kind of shot of life, you know, is what it feels like. And that's what we definitely needed. And I'm happy for the guys and proud of them because they did. They just kept coming. And that's what we have to do.
0: Yeah, what a win for Carolina to even up the Stanley Cup final at a game apiece. Game 3, 8 Eastern in Vegas on Saturday night on ABC. As for the NBA Finals.
6: And there's one man on the New York Knicks. They call him Captain Clutch. And he's the one guy you want on your side coming down the stretch of a ball game like this.
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0: Seven innings, two earned with eight strikeouts, only blemish. A Manny Machado two-run homer. Adolis Garcia went deep for the Phils. Alec Bohm and Trey Turner knocked in runs as well. Phillies completing their second sweep of the Padres in a week, winning all six games this season. Now 24-10 under interim manager Don Mattingly, have gone from 10 games under 500 to in wild card position in 37 days. The Orioles all over the Red Sox 8-2. Kobe Mayo three-run double, part of a six-run Baltimore first inning. Up next are half-hour headlines and more from the NBA and NHL playoffs. 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
3: So the first pitch swung on, that is hit high and deep down the left field line.
2: Shot for Ketel. It's a walk-off blast, and the Diamondbacks win the finale by a final score of 3-2.
0: Number 4.
1: It's another San Francisco slam in Milwaukee on KNBR.
4: Here's the 1-0. Swings. It's a high fly ball out to center. Churio on the move, going back. He's at the warning track. He leaps, and it is a grand slam! To straightaway center. Another grand slam for the Giants.
0: Number 3.
1: Pete Crow Armstrong delivering a walk-off winner in Chicago on the Cubs Radio Network.
5: And the pitch. Swing and a looper. Shallow right center field. That's a base hit. Cubs win the ball game. Pete Crow Armstrong delivers. What a finish. What a finish.
0: Number 2.
1: Texas going back-to-back in the Women's College World Series on ESPN.
6: Texas does it! And they have the hookup for a second national championship in a row! Tegan Kavan strikes out 5 of the last 6. To end the run for Texas Tech. Start the dynasty talk in Austin.
0: Number 1.
1: And in Raleigh, the Hurricanes storm back to take game 2 of the Stanley Cup Final on 99.9 The Fan.
3: As this is sent in, Ehlers goes diagonal for Aho. They'll go back and forth with it. Aho along the right wing boards. Back up top, it's Gostisbehere. Send it across. Game over! Seth Jarvis wins it!
1: Yeah, a couple of really good finishes across baseball, and then Seth Jarvis with the game winner, a huge one for Carolina. In baseball, Pete Crow Armstrong with that RBI single to walk it off for Chicago. Also hit a solo homer, his 9th of the season in the 6th inning. Chicago had lost 3 straight and 14 of 17, so they get a big win. Ketel Marte walking it off for the D-backs as well as they take down the Dodgers. The Blue Jays beat the Braves 7-2 to salvage the finale in that series in Atlanta. Royals topping the Twins by a score of 8-6. Pirates over the Astros 5-1 as well. Time for some NFL as we recover from a busy week that started with a pair of big-time June 1st trades. Two-time Defensive Player of the Year Myles Garrett agreeing to a reworked contract with LA today. It includes an increase in total compensation for 2026. Previously, $31.5 million, including per-game roster bonuses, total compensation at least $37 million. Now, his four-year $160 million contract remaining intact. Third time a player won NFL Defensive Player of the Year and then changed teams the following season, on a list including Deion Sanders going from the Niners to the Cowboys in 1995. Other big news, Christian Watson getting the bag. Packers receiver agreeing to a four-year $110 million

0: up to $10,000.
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5: Coming up on SportsCenter All Night. The Hurricanes look to storm back against the Golden Knights in Game 2 of the Stanley Cup Final.
6: Right to Frederick Anderson. He'll settle it down. Kane's cleared out. Will Carrier. Into the zone. Drop Jankowski. He scores!
5: What were the biggest takeaways from Game 1 of the NBA Finals?
7: 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And tip of the cap to them. 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
5: Texas Tech looks to keep their season alive at the Women's College World Series.
8: Henry. Chases Caitlin Terry back in the opposite field. Solo home run.
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9: Here's the 1-0. Oz swings. It's a high fly ball out to center. Churio on the move going back. He's at the warning track. He leaps, and it is a grand slam.
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10: 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Nick DeLuca here with you. First week of June, always a fun time of year, crowning a few champions over the next couple of weeks, starting to get a feel for some of the best in baseball as well. And before I forget, rent was due a couple days ago. If you haven't paid, be sure to get on that. Have to think John Tortorella is renting in Vegas. Took over the Golden Knights with 8 games to go in the regular season. Now has them in the Cup Final. Vegas entering Thursday night with a chance to take a 2-0 series lead on the Hurricanes in Raleigh. Teams to win Game 1 of the best of 7 Stanley Cup Final win the series 76% of the time. That jumps up to 91% if you go up 2-0. If you missed Game 1, Vegas became the first road team with a multi-goal comeback win in Game 1 of a final, snapping a 55-game losing streak. But in Game 2, they were playing from in front.
11: Marner again pitches it high in the air, hoping for Howden. He was held. Howden gets behind. He gets to the goal. He scores! Vegas takes a 1-0 lead on Brett Howden's 12th of the postseason, equaling his regular season total.
10: That call from Fox Sports 98.9, Howden's 12th of the playoffs to open the scoring on another assist.

0: from Mitch Marner. 1-0 Vegas after one. They would open the scoring in the second, Howden netting his 13th of the postseason and take a 2-0 lead into the second intermission. Vegas up 2 goals, 20 minutes away from a 2-0 series lead heading back home. Then things got a little bit interesting. Carolina lifeless through the first, say, 45 minutes of the night, getting a goal to get on the board, then Mark Jankowski igniting Lenovo Center.
1: Right to Frederick Anderson, he'll settle it down, Kane's cleared out, Will Carrier into the zone, drop Jankowski, he scores! Mark Jankowski has tied it up here, and the Canes have come back from 2-0, oh, his first of the postseason, and Mark Jankowski has got this building in a frenzy!
0: Yeah, Carolina comeback. What a time for his first goal of the postseason. Then things got a little bit wacky. Golden Knights, thinking they had the go-ahead goal, overturned on goalie interference. Some question, a conference at center ice, John Tortorella on the Vegas bench deciding, you know what, I'm going to go ahead and challenge this. Challenge unsuccessful. Power play to the Canes. Jordan Staal took advantage.
1: Jarvis, he'll go across, and it here for Gostisbehere. Svechnikov with it, back here, Gostisbehere, he scores! There's a ghost sighting on the power play, and it puts Carolina up 3-2!
0: Canes captain with the marker to put Carolina in front, 4.5 minutes to go, but Vegas was able to get off the mat. Empty net, goalie pulled, last gasp, Mark Stone delivered.
2: Marner closing, works to the slot, he shoots, knocked out, they score! Mark Stone! 3-3 tie with 1:21 to go in regulation. It's a 6-on-5 game-tying goal for the Knights captain, Mark Stone.
0: Yeah, just when you thought that this game wasn't going to take any more twists and turns, Mark Stone finds a way to tie it up at 3. That would send us to overtime, topsy-turvy third period. On the power play in the extra frame, Seth Jarvis with the game winner.
1: As this is sent in, Ehlers goes diagonal for Aho. They'll go back and forth with it. Aho along the right wing boards. Back up top, it's Gostisbehere. Send it cross shot. Game over! Seth Jarvis wins it in overtime!
0: Yeah, that call from 99.9, the Fan. Carolina comes back to win it by a score of 4-3. In game one, Vegas becoming the first road team with a multi-goal comeback to win game one of a final that snapped that 55-game losing streak. In game two, Carolina with the multi-goal comeback to win it. It's the first time we've had two multi-goal comebacks to begin a Stanley Cup final. Seth Jarvis, the hero. He joined ABC's Emily Kaplan post-game.
3: Power play at the end of overtime there. Perspective.
4: Our power play found our groove tonight. It started with Jordan in the third, and then there, I mean, just making the right plays, playing smart and being aggressive, and it worked out.
3: That third period, that sequence, their overturned goal, Jordan scores, they tie it. What was it like to play in all that?
4: It was a lot. We did a great job controlling our emotions. I think we never got too high, never got too low, just kept responding, and that's what I love about this group is we always bounce back.
3: For you personally, how are you feeling about this series entering this?
4: I'm coming. Yeah, that was great. That was a step in the right direction, and now we got to keep it going into Vegas.
3: This group, like, why don't they get too high? Why don't they get too low?
4: Sorry?
3: This group, why don't you guys get too high? Why don't you get too low?
4: We have the best leaders in the world. It starts with our coach, leads down to our captains. They keep us humble, they keep us composed, and we follow their lead.
3: Tell me about your coach. You're down 2-0 heading into the third period. He addresses the team. What does he say?
4: It was all positive. It was sticking with our game, knowing it'll come, and Sankey did a great job getting it going, and Jang's with a great shot, and we just carried on from there.
3: Best part of scoring that goal?
4: Winning that game in front of these fans.
3: What, describe, what did it sound like?
4: That was the best feeling in the world.
0: I bet Seth Jarvis with the game winner, Carolina finding a way to come back and win it, evening the Stanley Cup final at a game apiece. Canes head coach Rod Brind'Amour felt like they needed this win, says they got a shot of new life.
5: It's

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0: see if the Yankees can stay afloat down the stretch. Meanwhile, in Milwaukee, the Giants getting out to a fast start against the Brewers. 1-0 in the blink of an eye. Casey Schmidt with a solo homer on the first pitch of the game. But it was a grand seventh that made the difference.
1: Here's the 1-0. Haas swings. It's a high fly ball out to center. Churio on the move going back. He's at the warning track. He leaps, and it is a grand slam! Eric Haas to straightaway center. Another grand slam for the Giants.
0: KNBR on the call. Haas hit the Giants' fifth grand slam in a 17-game span, shortest in team history. The Giants take down the Brewers 12-9 to salvage a split in the series. The Phillies over the Padres 6-4. Philadelphia getting a strong outing from Zach Wheeler. Went 7 innings, 2 earned with 8 strikeouts. Only blemish, a Manny Machado 2-run homer. Adolis Garcia went deep for the Phils. Alec Bohm and Trey Turner knocked in runs as well. Phillies completing their second sweep of the Padres in a week, winning all 6 games this season. Now 24-10 under interim manager Don Mattingly, have gone from 10 games under 500 to in wild card position in 37 days. The Orioles all over the Red Sox 8-2. Kobe Mayo 3-run double, part of a 6-run Baltimore first inning. Up next are half hour headlines and more from the NBA and NHL playoffs. 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

0: But Wembanyama's going to be better. He's going to be looking to take Karl Anthony Towns away. Do I think that the San Antonio Spurs will respond differently? Yes, I do. I believe Wembanyama, and he says, no, this stuff that we do, we're going to do that better. Because he's young, he's 22, he has no real authority, except he's just damn great. And he's got a good coaching staff, and he's got a secret weapon, Tony, you know it. He's got Greg Popovich whispering in his ear, texting him or talking to him after games and between days, and that matters. So I believe that will work. Faith, not yet.
1: Yeah, I agree with you on faith. Faith being the key word, no, I don't have faith. But I have recent history to look back on. Victor Wembanyama was terrible in Game 5 against Oklahoma City. He was like 5-19 from the floor, maybe even worse than that. He was 0-5 from 3. And he owned it, and he said, it's my fault, and I'm going to get better. And there's no reason to believe he would get better, but he did get better. He did. He was much better in Game 6, and the Spurs won by 27. So he can draw on recent history, and he can say to his teammates, we did this. We did this a week and a half ago. We can do this again. The problem is that the Knicks, right now, that may be the worst game the Knicks play statistically. They may have been a little rusty.
0: Yeah,
1: they were off for 8 days. Jalen Brunson may have been rusty. Jalen Brunson, what did he miss? 19 shots? But he made the shots that mattered the most. And my sense of this is that Jalen Brunson is a guy who can take over a game and maybe even a series because he's just a bull out there. He's very, very tough. I don't think San Antonio can guard him. I know I shouldn't say this, but I do think it comes down to Brunson and Wembanyama. And I expect Wembanyama to win some games. I do like you. I expect him to win game two. But I'm not so sure I expect him to win the series anymore. I'm not sure of that anymore.
0: Same here, Tone. Because you know, you and I have covered enough playoff basketball over a million years to know the playoffs are about adjustment and then adjustments to the adjustments. And that's what's being worked on today, right now. Coaches and their staffs first, filters down to the players. And I don't know if San Antonio's youngsters know enough yet, but they're on the clock, the Spurs, right now. That's it. We're done. Back to you.
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3: So the first pitch swung on, that is hit high and deep down the left field line.
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4: Here's the 1-0. Swings. It's a high fly ball out to center. Churio on the move going back. He's at the warning track. He leaps, and it is a grand slam! Eric Haas to straightaway center. Another grand slam for the Giants.
0: Number 3.
1: Pete Crow Armstrong delivering a walk-off winner in Chicago on the Cubs radio network.
5: And the pitch. Swing and a looper. Shallow right center field. That's a base hit. Cubs win the ball game. Pete Crow Armstrong delivers. What a finish. What a finish.
0: Number 2.
1: Texas going back-to-back in the Women's College World Series on ESPN.
6: Texas does it, and they have the hookup for a second national championship in a row. Tegan Kavan strikes out 5 of the last 6 to end the run for Texas Tech and start the dynasty talk in Austin.
0: Number 1.
1: And in Raleigh, the Hurricanes storm back to take game 2 of the Stanley Cup Final on 99.9 The Fan.
7: As this is sent in, Ehlers goes diagonal for Aho. They'll go back and forth with it. Aho along the right wing boards. Back up top, it's Gostisbehere. Send it across. Game over! Seth Jarvis wins it!
1: Yeah, a couple of really good finishes across baseball, and then Seth Jarvis with the game winner, a huge one for Carolina. In baseball, Pete Crow Armstrong with that RBI single to walk it off for Chicago. Also hit a solo homer, his 9th of the season in the 6th inning. Chicago had lost 3 straight and 14 of 17, so they get a big win. Ketel Marte walking it off for the D-backs as well as they take down the Dodgers. The Blue Jays beat the Braves 7-2 to salvage the finale in that series in Atlanta. Royals topping the Twins by a score of 8-6. Pirates over the Astros 5-1 as well. Time for some NFL as we recover from a busy week that started with a pair of big-time June 1st trades. Two-time Defensive Player of the Year Myles Garrett agreeing to a reworked contract with LA today. It includes an increase in total compensation for 2026. Previously, $31.5 million, including per-game roster bonuses. Total compensation at least $37 million. Now, his four-year $160 million contract remaining intact. Third time a player won NFL Defensive Player of the Year and then changed teams the following season, on a list including Deion Sanders going from the Niners to the Cowboys in 1995. Other big news, Christian Watson getting the bag. Packers receiver agreeing to a four-year 100

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2: As we look to the game, you know, obviously San Antonio was in position to win this game. What was there, 5 minutes left and they were up 8?
1: Well, there were a little over 2 minutes left and they were up 1. The Knicks were up 8.
0: And look.
2: No, but I mean, they had a lead in the fourth quarter.
0: Yeah, the Knicks were up 8 and then the Spurs came back and took a 1-point lead with a little over 2 minutes to go.
2: And then
0: Jalen shut the door.
2: Okay, right. Well, anyway, the Victor actually, you know, there's been a lot of people dragging Victor today. He did not play terrible.
0: Offensively, he had a rough one.
2: Well, he had a bad shooting game. He had 26 and 12.
0: He got some free throws, but look, let's
2: also had 17 and 10 in the second half.
0: Well, again, he had

0: coming up on the Friday edition of Unsportsmanlike with Chris Candy, Michelle Smallman, and me, Evan Cohen. Jalen Brunson and the Knicks took game one of the finals. So how will Wemby and the Spurs respond in game two? It's Unsportsmanlike, 6 a.m. Eastern, right here on ESPN Radio, ESPN2, and ESPNU.
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8: The first pitch swung on. That is hit high and deep down the left field line.
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9: Here's the 1-0. Swings. It's a high fly ball out to center. Churio on the move going back. He's at the warning track. He leaps, and it is a grand slam! Eric Haas to straightaway center. Another grand slam for the Giants.
6: Number 3.
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10: And the pitch. Swing a looper, shallow right center field. That's a base hit. Cubs win the ball game. Pete Crow Armstrong delivers. What a finish. What a finish.
6: Number 2.
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11: Texas does it, and they have the hookup for a second national championship in a row. Tegan Kavan strikes out 5 of the last 6 to end the run for Texas Tech and start the dynasty talk in Austin.
6: Number 1.
5: And in Raleigh, the Hurricanes storm back to take game 2 of the Stanley Cup Final on 99.9 The Fan.
12: As this is sent in, Ehlers goes diagonal for Aho. They'll go back and forth with it. Aho along the right wing boards. Back up top, it's Gostisbehere. Send it across. Game over! Seth Jarvis wins it!
5: Yeah, a couple of really good finishes.

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6: Coming up on SportsCenter All Night. The Hurricanes look to storm back against the Golden Knights in Game 2 of the Stanley Cup Final.
7: Right to Frederick Anderson. He'll settle it down. Kane's cleared out. Will Carrier into the zone. Drop Jankowski. He scores!
6: What were the biggest takeaways from Game 1 of the NBA Finals?
8: 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And tip of the cap to them. 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
10: 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It's a high fly ball out to center. Churio on the move going back. He's at the warning track. He leaps, and it is a grand slam.
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11: 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Nick DeLuca here with you. First week of June, always a fun time of year, crowning a few champions over the next couple of weeks, starting to get a feel for some of the best in baseball as well. And before I forget, rent was due a couple days ago. If you haven't paid, be sure to get on that. Have to think John Tortorella is renting in Vegas. Took over the Golden Knights with 8 games to go in the regular season. Now has them in the Cup Final. Vegas entering Thursday night with a chance to take a 2-0 series lead on the Hurricanes in Raleigh. Teams to win Game 1 of the best-of-7 Stanley Cup Final win the series 76% of the time. That jumps up to 91% if you go up 2-0. If you missed Game 1, Vegas became the first road team with a multi-goal comeback win in Game 1 of a final, snapping a 55-game losing streak. But in Game 2, they were playing from in front.
12: Marner again pitches it high in the air, hoping for Howden. He was held. Howden gets behind. He gets to the goal. He scores! Vegas takes a 1-0 lead on Brett Howden's 12th of the postseason, equaling his regular season total.
11: That call from Fox Sports 98.9, Howden's 12th of the playoffs, to open the scoring on another assist from Mitch Marner.

0: 1-0 Vegas after one. They would open the scoring in the second, Howden netting his 13th of the postseason and take a 2-0 lead into the second intermission. Vegas up two goals, 20 minutes away from a 2-0 series lead heading back home. Then things got a little bit interesting. Carolina lifeless through the first, say, 45 minutes of the night, getting a goal to get on the board, then Mark Jankowski igniting Lenovo Center.
1: Right to Frederick Anderson. He'll settle it down. Kane's cleared out. Will Carrier into the zone. Drop Jankowski. He scores! Mark Jankowski has tied it up here, and the Canes have come back from two down. Oh, his first of the postseason, and Mark Jankowski has got this building in a frenzy.
0: Yeah, Carolina comeback. What a time for his first goal of the postseason. Then things got a little bit wacky. Golden Knights, thinking they had the go-ahead goal, overturned on goalie interference. Some question, a conference at center ice, John Tortorella on the Vegas bench deciding, you know what, I'm going to go ahead and challenge this. Challenge unsuccessful. Power play to the Canes. Jordan Staal took advantage.
1: Jarvis, he'll go across. Handed here for Gostisbehere. Svechnikov with it. Back here. Gostisbehere, he scores! There's a ghost sighting on the power play! And it puts Carolina up 3-2!
0: Canes captain with the marker to put Carolina in front. 4.5 minutes to go. But Vegas was able to get off the mat. Empty net, goalie pulled, last gasp, Mark Stone delivered.
2: Barner closing, works to the slot, he shoots, knocked out, they score! Mark Stone! 3-3 tie with 1:21 to go in regulation. It's a 6-on-5 game-tying goal for the Knights captain, Mark Stone.
0: Yeah, just when you thought that this game wasn't going to take any more twists and turns, Mark Stone finds a way to tie it up at 3. That would send us to overtime, topsy-turvy third period. On the power play in the extra frame, Seth Jarvis with the game winner.
1: As this is sent in, Ehlers goes diagonal for Aho. They'll go back and forth with it, Aho. Along the right wing boards, back up top, it's Gostisbehere. Send it, crush it, game over! Seth Jarvis wins it in overtime!
0: Yeah, that call from 99.9, the fan, Carolina, comes back to win it by a score of 4-3. In game one, Vegas becoming the first road team with a multi-goal comeback to win game one of a final that snapped that 55-game losing streak. In game two, Carolina with the multi-goal comeback to win it. It's the first time we've had two multi-goal comebacks to begin a Stanley Cup final. Seth Jarvis, the hero. He joined ABC's Emily Kaplan post-game.
3: Power play at the end of overtime there. Perspective.
4: Our power play found our groove tonight. It started with Jordan in the third, and then there, I mean, just making the right plays, playing smart and being aggressive, and it worked out.
3: That third period, that sequence, their overturned goal, Jordan scores, they tie it. What was it like to play in all that?
4: It was a lot. We did a great job controlling our emotions. I think we never got too high, never got too low, just kept responding, and that's what I love about this group is we always bounce back.
3: For you personally, how are you feeling about this series entering this?
4: I'm coming. Yeah, that was great. That was a step in the right direction, and now we got to keep it going into Vegas.
3: This group, like, why don't they get too high? Why don't they get too low?
4: Sorry?
3: This group, why don't you guys get too high? Why don't you get too low?
4: We have the best leaders in the world. It starts with our coach, bleeds down to our captains. They keep us humble, they keep us composed, and we follow their lead.
3: Well, tell me about your coach. You're down 2-0 heading into the third period. He addresses the team. What does he say?
4: It was all positive. It was sticking with our game, knowing it'll come, and Sankey did a great job getting it going, and Jang's with a great shot, and we just carried on from there.
3: Best part of scoring that goal?
4: Winning that game in front of these fans.
3: What describe? What did it sound like?
4: That was the best feeling in the world.
0: I bet Seth Jarvis with the game winner, Carolina finding a way to come back and win it, evening the Stanley Cup final at a game apiece. Canes head coach Rod Brind'Amour felt like they needed this win, says they got a shot of new life.
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0: kind of got lit because there were some middle-aged potbellies that were out tonight in Raleigh, and they seemed to help out. They seemed to push the boys across the line.
1: Yeah, there was. That's the Caniacs for you, man. They're always behind us. They're always ready to rock, and they got us going for sure tonight. I was hoping my brothers kept their shirts on tonight, and but it was fun.
0: Right on. Hey, I know you guys want to get to the room and celebrate with the guys. What a start to this series, man. Travel safe out.

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0: Freaking did.
1: Okay. And let's look at it from the other side, because Iserman may be looking at this going, I've tried to win with you, and I can't. I appreciate you coming and asking for that trade, requesting the trade. Now I get a chance to do it, and I don't have to take the bullets of, hey, you just traded your captain. You asked for it.
0: Mm-hmm.
1: And if they're better off, and this is going to come down to timing.
0: Yeah.
1: If they're better off in 2 years having traded Dylan Larkin, first of all, is Iserman still here in 2 years? But it's one of those, who's going to be the winner? Not necessarily the team, but from a Detroit perspective, who's the winner of this little spat? Is it Dylan Larkin? Is it behind the scenes? Because I don't believe at all that Steve Iserman is going to be honest about how he feels about Dylan Larkin.
0: But you can't trash him right now. No. You're trying to trade him.
1: No, but I'm even afterwards. Like I think both of these guys are class enough that they're not going to throw either of them under the bus. Timing right now doesn't do either of them any good. But 5 years from now, I just don't see either of them doing it. But I think the other question is I don't want to bash the player that Dylan Larkin is. He's solid. He's good. Mm-hmm. He's not great. And so is he good enough to hold a team hostage and say, I'm demanding a trade? And if you don't trade me, what is his recourse? Well, I'm just not going to play good. Or I'm going to sit out.
0: It gets ugly.
1: It's been ugly.
0: I know. Okay, let me just give you that. I'll side with any Red Wing fan who goes, what do we got to lose?
1: Right.
0: We're going nowhere anyway. I'll meet people in the middle on that. But what I don't want to do is what I see, and it's the Marnerization of Larkin. There's a lot of people doing the things that Maple Leafs fans did with Mitch Marner, who is a better player than Larkin, but was referred to as a soft loser, who as soon as he leaves Toronto, his hometown, is skating in the Stanley Cup playoffs with a real chance to hoist the Conn Smythe as the most valuable player in the postseason. Dylan Larkin leaving Detroit and picking his destination, or at least having a say, is going to go somewhere he can win and win right away and be a winning player. He's looking at his friend Jack Eichel, who left Buffalo and already has a Stanley Cup. He's seeing Marner leave his hometown and have success instantly, and he's going, why am I toiling away here for a decade plus with no assurances that we're going to make real changes? Like, we can call Dylan a losing player or a whiner. Same thing was being said about Marner. And when you leave a toxic situation and go on to have success, it says more about the toxic situation.
1: Well, again, that's going to come down to who wins this trade, not in teams, but in Dylan Larkin or Steve Iserman.
0: Yeah.
1: And the thing about being traded to a good team, good teams have good players to trade back. Mm-hmm. You know, and that's why I don't necessarily know that it's going to get super ugly with, you know, hey, Iserman shipping him off to Alberta, as you mentioned. Like, it's you've got to have players that the Wings want back.
2: Mm-hmm. Jim, I know what you're comparing Marner to Larkin in terms of situation.
0: Yes.
2: But Marner's a way better player. He's a well over a point per game player, and Larkin is not. Their point differential, Larkin's got, let's see here, 643 points in 808 games. Marner's 821 points in 738 games. They're not the same player.
0: Yeah, but okay, I want to challenge a little bit. Yeah, no, I'm not going to win the battle that Larkin's a better player than Marner, but I'm going to point out that Mitch Marner got to spend most of his career skating on a team that had Nylander and Matthews and Tavares. And you know who Dylan Larkin's top's line mates were? One of them was a 7th-round pick, Emmett Finney, this season. Yet Larkin's poured in 30 goals 5 straight seasons. My point is, if you play him with a couple more playmakers of the caliber that Marner had in Toronto, he probably would be a point per game guy.
2: We'll get
0: guy.
2: To see that maybe play out here in a different situation.
0: I think we will, and it's going to look poorly on Steve Iserman that this is a guy that he couldn't win with.
2: Let's just, I've been a guy that has wanted Larkin traded because I don't think he's the guy you build your team around. And I think Steve Iserman's catastrophic mistake in the Iser plan was deciding to commit to Larkin when I could see doubt in Iserman's actions. Doubt number one was the holding off on giving him the captaincy. And the team went without a captain, remember?
0: Yes.
2: Why?

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6: In winning, you learn a lot in failure, and so we need to change some things, but not just going to go and get rid of everyone, but there needs to be some very blunt conversations with some of our players and to challenge them to do more and be better and to get there. And then, but ultimately, again, we need to surround them with more talent. And having said that, we still need more from some of our very key players.
7: Steve Yzerman talking about his hockey team.
8: How much weight do you put in those comments? He said he was going to have some very blunt conversations. I would think that would start with your captain.
7: I would think that starts with your
8: and
7: captain too.
8: The end game is this. Yzerman didn't like what he heard.
7: I don't know that. I know Larkin didn't like what he heard.
8: But then don't you think the same would be on the opposite?
7: Well, I don't know. I mean, maybe Yzerman delivered his vision concisely to Dylan Larkin, and Dylan said, okay, cool. So you have no urgency this offseason. I'm going to be 30. I don't see how this works for me. Could you really fault him?
8: Did Steve Yzerman ask questions about, you know, what happened in the locker room? Why does this keep happening? And didn't like those answers? And
7: yeah, my third
8: said,
7: and fourth
8: line.
7: I'm going
8: to take the captaincy?
7: Yeah, what happened? My third and fourth line belonged in the AHL.
8: Yeah, Dylan, but where are you at on 5-on-5?
7: I'm playing on a bum knee, gutting it out like
8: oh.
7: You did. Like you did, trying to hustle and play for my team. But the problem is, by the coach that you hired's own admission, we don't have a very good roster. So if you plan on overhauling the roster, hell yeah, dude, keep the C. Let's go for it. And Yzerman's like, if you were Larkin, could you really blame the guy?
8: I'm not Dylan Larkin. Look. I don't think Yzerman liked what he heard. I think he probably told Larkin that, and this is the end result.
7: Let's get to the phones. Nick in Ann Arbor. Nick, good morning.
9: Yeah, hey guys. Thanks for taking my call. So I think this looks bad on everybody, obviously, but I think this is especially bad on Yzerman. Just echoing like what you guys have said, I don't understand what this guy's problem is. Like I loved him as a player, obviously. And I understand the organization keeping him around and wanting him to come back. And I know he did good things with Tampa, but like, what is the deal? What's his issue? What is it? Just, he's just a stubborn guy who's like, we're doing things my way or the highway. I won a cup elsewhere. I won a cup as a player. I know what I'm doing. Or is it he's scared, or is it he just, you know, he doesn't have like, you know, he doesn't see anything good that he can grab, or he's just thinking about it the wrong way. Either way, I'm happy with the trade. I mean, Dylan's a hometown guy who's leaving, so it looks bad on Stevie for just resting on his laurels or just not getting anything done. But any kind of a change would be good. I mean, it couldn't possibly hurt. So I think it's on Yzerman. I'll get off the air.
7: Yeah, no, Nick, you don't have to race off the phone.
10: I think there's going to be more people that say Yzerman, simply because even though Dylan Larkin has been here for, you know, 11 years, 12 years, looking at it going, this is like you. These are the players that Yzerman has extended. He's acquired in free agency and trades. He's drafted. And this is the team that Yzerman has put out there.
7: Yeah, if the roster's rotten,

0: in a paper bag like back in the day with the Lions.
1: Look, that's a real thing too. I mean, I've talked about it. I've got some season tickets too. This is going to take more years off our life. Like, they're not getting better, at least not initially. And the Iser Plan 2.0 begins.
2: Right. And how long does that take?
1: And
2: we're 7 years in.
1: Right.
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1: Depending on what they get back, the question will be how far back does this push the timeline? And does the guy just get forever? He gets Iser Plan 2.0 without batting an eye? 97.1.
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4: Got a text that says, question that could have been in the cookie jar. What are your thoughts on shirtless Stoney discussing the Larkin trade?
5: Oh, boy.
4: Stephen Frazier.
6: Oh, my gosh.
5: Not surprised. I've seen him post some things like that before or record videos like that before. But the comments are epic.
4: My favorite one? Stoney, why are you wearing a full wool sweater in June?
5: Right, yes.
6: Was he recording like really low angle as well?
4: Well, do you know Stoney?
6: He always records. It was like down here.
5: Yeah.
4: Make sure it was,
5: My favorite comment was, are you recording this from the point of view of your wiener?
6: Oh, no!
5: Okay. That well, looks then. Like where the camera was being held.
6: All right, that answered my question.
5: Yes. Does that give you a visual?
6: Yes.
4: The worst part is...
6: Unfortunately, it does.
4: The worst part is I couldn't tell you what his Larkin take was because you just caught up in the absurdity.
5: Yeah, a little distracted.
4: We'll get to Larkin again in a couple minutes here. We have some Dan Campbell audio we wanted to play for people. Two quotes, one that's funny and one that's frightening. John, which do you want first?
5: Let's go with the fun one.
4: Okay, we start with fun. This was Dan Campbell talking about the Myles Garrett trade.
7: Yeah, I mean, good for them. You know, I mean, they've won it now, right? I mean, so, yeah, I honestly had none. I mean, he's a hell of a player versus hell of a player, you know, and they're two totally different players. But, you know, that was what they felt like they needed to do, and good for them, man.
5: I thought that was the perfect answer.
4: It's a very Dan Campbell answer.
5: It is, yeah. I mean, hey, this is, correct me if I'm wrong, June? Mm-hmm. Have we had a practice? A real practice? Have we had, you know, anything other than shorts and skirts? No.
4: At the same time, they are better positioned.
5: Oh, there's no question.
4: Yeah.
5: Yeah. I mean, that was a brilliant move. Because while Verse and Garrett aren't the same player, Garrett's better.
4: Right.
5: So you add a better player.
4: Right.
5: You're, in theory, going to be better. Harder to beat.
8: To his point, though, are we crowning him already or whatever?
5: No, well, there are people that are.
4: But I don't think most people are.
8: What I was just going to say is four of the last 30 favorites have won the Super Bowl. Okay. To his point.
5: Right. Yes. Yeah. You still have to play the games.
4: Still have to play the games. So that's a little fun, right? I guess they've won it. More frightening is what he had to say about Kirby Joseph.
7: Yeah, really? I don't know. I honestly do not know. I know this. We've done everything we can do, and he's done everything he can do to this point, and we are trying to be as smart as we can and not push this until we absolutely have to, because once we've done that, then we'll know one way or another, and it's not worth it right now. We're just slowly building, continuing the strength in there. He's getting treatment. He's done some of these different things at different places to try to help, so I feel good about that. I feel good about that we've done everything we can, and so is he. And so we won't know. I mean, honestly, we probably won't know until we get into the thick of training camp.
4: Not great.
5: No, it does nothing for us regarding what's the secondary look going to look like. Brian Branch, will he be back? And I mean, there's more protocol. There's more. We've seen this.

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2: 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Who looks worse, Larkin or Iserman? 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Kevin, good morning.
3: Hey, good morning, guys. I think Iserman looks worse to start because the team isn't winning. It really comes down to that from the court of public opinion. 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
4: I gotta tell you, this story, you don't have to know the difference between the red line or the blue line. You don't have to be a hockey fan. This is an Original Six franchise with an icon steering things, the captain, at odds with our current captain. Dylan Larkin says, I've seen enough. I demand a trade. I want out. And it's not like Yzerman has a lot of cachet in his current role. People are fed up with that. So who looks worse? Larkin for demanding out, or Yzerman for putting this situation and making it as bad as it is?
5: Well, I think as we wake up today, it's Yzerman.
4: Yeah.
5: When the trade happens, or when we see the team take the ice next year, then we'll be able to decide where more of the blame lies.
4: Like if he does what Stafford did, or Marner's doing, or Eichel when he left Buffalo.
5: Well, it's somewhat apples to oranges, because I don't expect to get two number ones back for Dylan Larkin.
4: The way the Stafford deal went, yeah.
5: Right. I also don't think he's going to go to some other, he may be a piece to a Stanley Cup team, but he's not going to be the piece.
4: But I do think there are, nothing's a perfect comparison. There are some similarities with Stafford and with Marner. With Stafford, let's not revisionist history. There was a strong contingent, maybe even the majority of Lions fans, that said, this guy's not good enough. This guy's let us down too many times. This guy is someone you can't win with. That was a prevailing idea in the city when Stafford was dealt. Good riddance. We need to start clean.
5: Yeah.
4: Now, in the year since, it's like, oh, no, actually, he was really good and it's our fault. But at the time, there were a lot of people that said, Stafford's a problem.
5: I think there was more. Well, yes, there was. And I guess I'm only speaking from my perspective at the time. I didn't feel like his timeline lined up with the Lions' timeline. I thought it was going to take longer for the Lions to get to where they were. Now,
4: does Larkin feel the same way? Larkin could say the timelines don't add up. We met, it's oil and water. My timeline is, I'm in my prime for a couple more seasons. I've kind of hit my ceiling as a player, and if we're not going to be in this, I want a chance to compete.
5: Right, but the difference is he's not going to go be the quarterback for another team.
4: Right.
6: See, Jim, you're cross-referencing, in theory, on how it's playing out for both Stafford and Marner is true. Dylan Larkin's not that level of a player. Dylan Larkin is... Matthew Stafford was a top 10 quarterback. Dylan Larkin's a top 20 center. Larkin or Marner has nearly 200 more points in far less games than Larkin does in his career.
4: And I'm simply just speaking of the sentiment.
6: But the sentiment is correct, but do you have the clout to pull off what you're trying to do?
5: Right. Is he good enough to demand a trade and pull this off?
6: I mean, when you said that, John, it's a great question. Is he good enough to demand a trade? Well, he can, because he's in his career.

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1: Right. Mm-hmm.
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3: Good morning, gentlemen, and go blue.
1: Go blue.
3: I have a theory, and the thing is Steve Yzerman was a great player under Murray and DeMars, but he wasn't the Hall of Fame player until Bowman came in. The problem is that when Steve Yzerman came in as the general manager, Bowman brought in a hunger, right? I mean, he brought in great talent that supported each other, but he created a hunger.
2: Yeah.
3: And we were expecting Yzerman to do the same thing, bring that hunger that won us multiple Stanley Cups. And he hasn't done that. And he is like the Steve Yzerman of DeMers and Murray, right? And not the Steve Yzerman under Bowman.
2: Mm. So you lay more at Yzerman?
3: Absolutely. Steve Yzerman gets the credit as the GM of Tampa Bay, but Scotty Bowman, again, helped him bring in those players to create that. And then Steve Yzerman, once Scotty Bowman left to help his son Stan in Chicago, Steve Yzerman has been left on his own. So I think that he's been riding a lot of coattails off of Bowman that we were expecting him to bring to the Wings, that he just hasn't done that.
2: Right. Yeah, look, there's no doubt that Yzerman's name has carried him very far. They have not had success. So, I mean, it's the oldest bit. How many people would still have the job if their name wasn't Steve Yzerman? And I think that gets to the core of this. Maybe that's why, as flawed as Larkin is or imperfect as he may have been as a leader, that I look at it, I go, well, good for somebody for saying you don't get to rebuild forever. Like, fans can call in and say it. Radio hosts can go, where's this going? But if no one in the organization is going to stand up and say enough's enough,
1: yeah,
2: you don't get to rebuild forever, certainly not during my entire prime, and waste it. That's why I respect that part of it. I don't think people respect Larkin for asking for a trade. I can respect someone saying, Steve, you're not bulletproof. You have failed this rebuild.
1: Mm-hmm.
2: That someone, like, we know there's not, it doesn't appear to be enough pressure from the top, that the captain of the team publicly was critical of a trade deadline. And you could debate whether he was right or wrong, but someone's going to step up to the plate and say, this isn't going right. And Steve's not going anywhere. So if it's got to be one of us, I'll pack my bags because I don't think it's going to work under him.
1: Right. And so the public sentiment is we always want one of our GMs to do something dramatic at a trade deadline. And Yzerman, in not doing anything 2 years ago, was basically saying this team's not worth it.
2: Right.
1: And so I mean, is it hard to argue that it wasn't worth the capital to drop in to just... Right.
2: Just
1: like they did this year and not get in?
2: No, if you want to say Yzerman shouldn't have added 2 years ago, shouldn't have added last year, the team's not good.
1: I'm not going to say he shouldn't have added this year.
2: But someone could say that, and I would just suggest, well, okay, but at some point it's self-fulfilling prophecy. If you never build a team good enough to add and then you just check out at the deadline every year, it's not a surprise that your captain would check out on you.
1: Right. But in saying that, I know Larkin called him out 2 years ago, but he was also part of the reason why Steve Yzerman didn't feel it was a team to invest in.
2: And he made that very clear. You remember that when he came to the podium 2 years ago after the season, he did Montreal didn't add and they found a way to get in the playoffs.
1: Yeah.
2: It was not so subtle. Hey, bud, it's on you. So that's why people think this has been festering
1: for a while.
2: Yeah.
1: Yeah, there's no question it has been.
2: Frosty was the relationship.
1: Frosty. Stay frosty.
2: 248-539-9797. Hey, it's June and we're talking Red Wings hockey. Must be good, right?
1: Yeah, but there's two teams playing in the Stanley Cup final and not one of them is the Wings.
2: We aren't either of them.
0: Real quick, are we all that surprised though? Maybe that this played out exactly to demanding a trade publicly. Mm-hmm. But didn't we all feel like something was coming? That there would be a major shakeup?
1: Oh, sure.
0: That would probably be Raymond traded.
1: Well, it may be both.
2: Yeah, well.
1: If you're going to get something back of value.
0: For Matthews?
2: For McDavid. F it. Okay. Why not? Yeah. There you go.
1: Uh-huh.
2: Red Wing phone calls feedback. It's next, 97.1.

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9: Try to get a little more intel. Max Boltman of The Athletic will join us at 9:35. He's been all over this Dylan Larkin story, demands a trade. Let's go to the phones. Jim in Detroit, you're on 97.1.
10: Well, first of all, good morning and a happy Friday to you. And it's a beautiful day in Detroit. How you doing, fellas and ladies?
11: We're doing all right.
9: Weather is great. Yep, good morning.
10: Love that, love that. So here's the thing. I've been a lifelong Detroit Red Wing fan, okay? We live in a city where you carry your lunch pail, you wear your hard hat. It's a city of grit. That's what we expect of our athletes. When I think about Dylan Larkin, there's only one word to describe him, and I'm going to spell it out for you. S-A-W-F-T. Soft. I've thought it for a long time. This proves it to me. You don't quit. Pure, the end, you don't quit. I get the stuff about Steve. I feel maybe he's tried and had deals not work out. You can't force a trade. You can't force somebody to sign with your team. He doesn't get a free pass, but you don't quit. That's my take. Maybe it's shared. Maybe it's not.
9: No, I think a lot of people agree with you. I do.
11: So, Jim, let me ask you this. A guy is nearing the, you know, he's in the middle of the prime of his career, he doesn't see any path forward for a chance to compete, not even just for a Stanley Cup, but to get in the playoffs, when is he allowed, or is he just never allowed to say, I want to go to greener pastures?
10: When's his contract up? That's your deal right there, right? Like, you can get out then. I think he's got another, what, 4 or 5 years left?
9: Five years.
10: It'll be 35, respectable. Guys play longer in this day and age. He's a young, healthy guy. He's a top-notch athlete, not going to take it away from him. He's not a one-center. He's a two-center, in my opinion only, right? That's when you get to go out, you get to chase your cup. Or if they approach him and say, hey, this isn't working out, we're going to strip it down and go back into rebuild mode, we messed up, right? That, to me, is the right time for that conversation.
9: Yeah, Jim, I'm not going to really fight you on it. I just think it's a more old-school way of looking at it, the way you're looking at it.
10: It is.
9: Yeah.
10: It is, justifiably. But again, that's just one man's opinion. The whole city of Detroit has an opinion, and no matter what, we're all going to say the same thing at the end of the day. Let's go Red Wings. Thank you for your time.
9: Hey, thanks, Jim. And we all want this team to win. It's just, I think this becomes a bigger roadblock. This is a mess.
11: And there may have been things in that tough conversation where they forced Dylan Larkin's hand. Like, they didn't want to go to him and say, we want to trade you, but they said, hey, we're going to strip the C. We're going to do X, Y, and Z. He didn't like the path that his career was going to go down with those decisions. So then he goes to his agent and says, hey, this is what they're saying. I think we should demand a trade.
12: You know, the playing out the contract's an old school thing. It's not modern day sports. Or you could reverse it and say, look, Tarek Skubal's playing out his contract and he gets tarred and feathered too for things. I will say this. We might have missed a little something today. The fact that he did this publicly is hurting your

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4: Stories dominated the news. Dylan Larkin wants out. Max Boltman of The Athletic quickly confirming that story yesterday. We looked to him for some insight. Max, thanks for making time for us.
5: Hey, Jim, how you doing?
4: Good. Could you maybe explain how we got here with Dylan Larkin?
5: Complicated question. We might use up the whole segment on it. You know, as you remember last year, the thing that my mind first went to when this was breaking was those end of season press conferences and, you know, Larkin talking about the trade deadline in 2025 and, you know, how he didn't feel the Red Wings did enough to kind of generate momentum and get a spark, get a morale boost. And Yzerman kind of fired back and I think used a couple of Larkin's own words in his response, talked about the teams, Montreal and St. Louis, that didn't add at that deadline and went to the playoffs. And he emphasized led by their best players. And that to me certainly felt like a shot across the bow at the time. I wondered then at that time, you know, could Dylan Larkin be out? That being said, over the year that transpired, that didn't happen. And this caught me very much off guard yesterday. So that was the first place my mind went. But, you know, I think, you know, fair to say that relationship, I think, is one of the first things that comes to my mind. All the losing, of course, 10 years. Dylan Larkin has been a Red Wing through the entire rebuild. And there have been times where I think you've seen the frustration on

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0: Sergey, you know? And that took a while.
1: It's a long road.
2: Yeah.
0: I mean, even Barry Sanders, it took a while for Barry to get back in the good graces, even though he didn't get traded. He just quit.
2: Yeah.
0: Which doesn't sit well with anybody.
3: I don't think, the truth is, if I were a player, I don't think I could concern myself with that, as harsh as that sounds. Like, John, if you have something that you know is better for you professionally and for your family, would you say, I'm not going to do it because I'm going to piss off the fans?
2: No, it would be no. No,
3: it's tough. It sucks.
2: And at the end of my career, I was in a very similar situation where, with a struggling franchise, I looked at back after 10 years and said, well, year six, I should have demanded a trade. Now, it wasn't necessarily a thing. I didn't have the cachet that some of the guys that do it now do. But
1: if you could,
2: I can understand where he's coming from.
1: Yeah.
0: This whole thing is wild because it got out. Because, you know, Yzerman didn't let it leak.
3: Oh, God, no.
0: So, no. I mean, that even puts it more on the side of Dylan Larkin, whether it was him or his agent, whoever it was. I'm assuming it's his agent, but that's not good.
1: I'm assuming this will be a big part of the show.
3: Yes. Yes, it will.
2: Happy Friday.
3: Thank you.
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3: We're not going to do the one syllable thing. We're going to give you one paragraph.
4: Start getting swear words. Syllable, one word.
3: Good Lord, what a F. Bit of a bombshell yesterday after we got off the air, huh?
4: A little bit. Mm-hmm. Yeah. Yeah, that was something.
3: Not what I was expecting.
4: No, as soon as I saw it, I forget if I did. I see it because you guys sent it to me. I think I think you had sent me. Evan sent the tweet, sent it to us in a text form. And as soon as I got it, I reached out to one of my sources, Doug. And the response I got was funny. He's like, "You're literally the third person in the last 90 seconds that has sent me a text on this." Because everybody finds out at the same time. I mean, that thing spread like wildfire, the news that Dylan Larkin wants to be traded out of Detroit.
3: It's funny because with breaking news, Evan breaks so much news here because Evan sits back there on his computer all day, yep, updating the website and running a lot of the video streaming. When there is breaking news, I look out into the office when I watch you and something will catch my eye. And Evan is 15 yards away from the studio. And I'll see Evan running. I'll come running into the control room to tell Kang. And so I'll give you an example. Earlier this week, you and I were on the air. Evan came running and I'm like, "Ooh, something's going down."
4: Oh, the Miles Garrett
3: trade, right?
4: Yeah. So, that's true. Yeah,
3: Evan, I can see.
4: My back is to it, so I can't see anything, but you got the whole view.
3: We don't do our own drops or anything like that, but when I see Evan running,
4: Heather, do you want to say something about the Larkin stuff?
3: You just couldn't stay away from us? Yeah, that a girl.
4: Have a good weekend.
3: When Evan comes running, I would hit the breaking news drop if we did our own drops, because I know it's coming. And Evan, I'm sure he came running in for the afternoon show, and he sent us the text message with the link to Dylan Larkin demanding a trade. And what a weird timeline we are in. Do you ever remember a time where pretty much the best player on the Tigers and the best player on the Red Wings are both on the open market? And both should fetch something.
4: Go back to Justin Verlander in what was it, 2017 or whatever it was, or 16. Was there a Red Wing at that time that was being talked about as tradable? I mean, would Larkin have been the best player at that time?
3: Or probably.
4: I don't remember what the year was that Lidstrom retired or that, dealing with Pavel Datsyuk. But no, I don't. This is two big ones, right? And so we talked before about Matthew Stafford. We mentioned Matthew Stafford in the crosstalk. We've had some big names in this town asked to get out. Maybe that's nothing special. Every town probably has players that want to get out. But it never sits well. It doesn't sit well with fan base because nobody wants anybody to say, "I want out," right? Even if it's a miserable situation, sometimes people can just understand. But even when you understand, you still don't want it to happen. Like, I can try to sit back and look at this from 360 degrees and say, okay, if I put myself in Dylan Larkin's skates, do I want to stay here in Detroit with the rebuild? And if the point, if I'm having my agent leak it out that I want out of here, then there, to me, the number one thing that had to happen, there had to be some discussion after the season with Yzerman and Larkin. Something had to have been said between the two where either Larkin didn't like what he heard Larkin probably didn't like what he heard from Yzerman, whether it's about the future of this team or something else. Or, maybe there was, something that was critical that Yzerman said of Larkin or whatever. And Larkin's like, enough's enough. We had our disagreement a couple of years ago and, I'm playing my ass off and it's not working, whatever the case is. And I'm not taking a side in this just yet because I don't know. Generally, I'd like to take, sit back a little bit and let this breathe and let's hear from Dylan Larkin whenever he decides to say something or hear from

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4: Red Wings about the situation, but obviously we're in a weird timeline, man, where the best Tiger and the best Red Wing are on the market. And, you know, we always talk about making the best of a bad situation. Take a look at what happened when Stafford demanded a trade. The Lions spun that into something good and probably better than what they had in any Stafford year. And I give them a credit for that. And it's cool. Hasn't been good enough yet, but They've been a team that's close, and hopefully they stay close and get over the top here.
5: Well, they won playoff games and actually got the NFC Championship game.
4: Yeah, they checked some boxes that had never been checked here. Story's still being written. Pistons with Grant Hill, when he wanted out as a free agent, wasn't going to sign back. They pulled off a sign and trade with Orlando and laid the foundation for a championship team and got a generational player in Ben Wallace. Generational might be strong, but he was a unique and cornerstone player.
5: One of the all-time greats defensively.
4: Yeah, he's a cornerstone player.
5: Yeah.
4: Anyway.
5: The identity of the Pistons.
4: So now what? Now what?
5: Well, and when we compared it with Skubal, to be fair, Tarek Skubal's not asking to get traded.
4: No, but he's on the market.
5: But he's definitely going to be on the market once he comes back and hopefully healthy. And we'll see where the Tigers are, but likely they're going to have to be in a position where they need to consider trading him. But this is a little different. This is more Stafford than anything else. This is a player that is still signed through, four more years on a contract that is actually a pretty palatable contract as far as NHL contract is concerned. This is a guy who's making just under $9 million a year, and that's millions of dollars per year shy of what his contemporaries are getting. So I think this is a pretty valuable chip that the Red Wings have. And now we have to blind faith here in Steve Yzerman to get it done. And this is a real crossroads for Steve Yzerman and this Red Wing organization here. Can he make a move that makes sense, that makes the team better now, or at least the move is whatever. Say you get a player that's in a group of players that's as good as what Larkin is, and then you can still have free agency and trades you can work out beyond that to make you a playoff team now? Or is this going to be a move that's all about future assets, and then this sets the team back another couple of years that they're going to have to struggle, and we're going to have to be more patient as Red Wing fans?
4: 248-539-9797. Brian's in Pontiac. Hi, Brian.
6: Yeah, how you doing, guys?
4: What's up?
6: So call me crazy, but this is my whole take on it. Then you guys can give me your opinion. I think Yzerman initiated this whole thing. I think he sat down with Larkin a few weeks ago. I think he kind of, out of respect to Larkin and the team, he was strategic about things. I think he sat with them and said, hey, we got to change the whole culture of this team. You know where things are headed. You know what's going on. You know, you're 30 years old. Maybe this can help you. Maybe it can help me. It kind of creates a little more, I feel like, more value on Larkin when it looks like he's the one.

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4: That Eisman takes into this. Do you simply try to get a like return, somebody that you plug into the lineup right now and continue to try and win now? Or does this kickstart another full-scale rebuild?
5: Oh, that's the thing.
4: And where you're just getting young players, prospects, and draft picks.
5: Because if you were counting on, you know, having Dylan Larkin and in this going into the offseason and then adding to this team, I don't blame you. I think we're all counting on that. This kind of is thrown most people for a loop. But it doesn't mean that you can't compete right away. You can find a team that's willing to take the proven commodity over, you know, their unknown player, either their top prospect who hasn't made their team yet, or it's somebody who has who's a 19, 20-year-old, has made the team, has got a lot of offensive upside, a lot of upside, period, as the NHL player. But you know where Larkin's at right now, which is way ahead of where that player is. But it doesn't mean that player can't develop into that in the next year or two. They can still add that to this team. They could do a scattershot approach. If you think you can get multiple players that are going to upgrade your roster, go ahead and do that. And then you still have your plan in the offseason that you were going to go with in the first place, which was look at free agency and look at trades with other teams. Because the Red Wings have more than just Dylan Larkin as a trade chip. And you mentioned briefly before about possibly adding, you know, with Sebastian Kosa or something like that. Yeah, they've got tons of goaltending prospects out there, three or four of them. So, yes, they have other capital they can move to improve themselves. I think this team actually can be a playoff team when all is said and done after this summer. But you got to hit. You got to get it right with the Larkin trade. And hopefully any other moves that are made are made to improve this team now and not taking on expiring contracts or aging veterans, but you're taking on players that make sense.
4: My guess is, how I would approach it is I would shop him for ready now, compete now talent and shop him for future assets and see which deal's better. I mean, you might get both. You might get a ready to go play and you might be able to say, all right, we got this and we got a first round pick or whatever. But I would probably take more of, I'm going all in to get a player now that I can plug into the lineup that, you know, I'm just still trying to compete in this here and now. And oh, by the way, I just freed up $8 million in free agent money, you know, by moving Larkin, although you're going to take some salary back, but that's fine. But I would probably kickstart a rebuild. Probably go for young assets and kickstart a rebuild. Probably. That's what I would be seeking. 248-539-9797.
5: I think one thing is sure. It's similar to the idea with Tarek Skubal. I think you got to get a stud. You got to get a young player that has a ton of promise, whether that's somebody that's on an NHL roster right now or it's one of the top few picks in the upcoming draft, or it's a recent draft pick that you thought very highly of

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9: Or anything. I think it's just embarrassing. I mean, you guys watched him this year. He was playing on one leg after it looked like he tore his ACL, you know, in the middle of the season. And people are acting like he's soft and he's not giving it his all and all this. And I think it's just ridiculous. I mean, he makes $8.7 million. He doesn't get paid $12, $15 million or anything like that, like a true, you know, 1C. And I just think that a lot of the blame should not actually go on him. I think it should go on Eiserman for failing to construct a roster that, you know.
10: I think there's yeah. Like, I don't know if we want to put blame on any of this, but if you're going to put blame on the failure to make the playoffs, I think you could certainly spread it around. Players are the ultimate ones that play the game, and if they don't play well enough, then the team doesn't get there. And you want to blame the general manager for not making moves to improve the roster, the trade deadline in the past, then you can go ahead and do that. Now, this past year, Eiserman made a move. He gave up a first-round pick. They got Justin Falk, and Justin Falk's a pretty good player. But this team collapsed again. And I like Dylan Larkin a lot. I think I like him way more than most of the fans do, because fans have come out pretty sour on him. What this guy has been is a five-time in a row. He's six times in his career, 30-goal scorer. And I don't think Dylan Larkin is necessarily soft. I think Dylan Larkin gets salty out there on the ice and makes some rash decisions. I think overall the Red Wings team might be a softer team. And not even might be. They are a softer team around the NHL. And they need to find more toughness. But Dylan Larkin has not been a great contributor down the stretch the last few years. Whether it's injury-related or not, the fact is the numbers have changed. And, you know, I always like to point out that there are injuries. There are things that we don't know that go on behind the scenes and how hurt guys are. But the fact is the productivity was down significantly for him down the stretch, and that's not good enough.
9: Yeah, I would agree. I mean, I believe, you know, 2 years ago he had to deal with losing his unborn child with his wife. And then, you know, and he gets knocked unconscious on the ice shortly after that. And then he gets hurt again right before the deadline. And then, you know, 24, I mean, he didn't perform this year. He didn't really perform.
10: Are you friends with Dylan Larkin by chance, Pat? Do you know his family or something?
9: Well, you mean you read stuff on social media. And
10: right.
9: Whatnot.
10: I'm just asking though. Do you have some other connection with him by chance?
9: I'm just saying what you see online, you know, you really get into the weeds of it.
11: I think there's something that's really difficult that we need to appreciate about Dylan Larkin. When you're a really good player and the team is in a rebuild, which it was in the beginning of his career, and you're like eyeing a finish line, we're going to be so good. And you are battling away being a good soldier and getting better and developing, and you see a finish line, you see a light at the end of the tunnel, and then you never get there. I think it gets incredibly frustrating. I think it's hard to be a really good player on a bad team that's not trying to win. And at the beginning of his career, that's the way it was. But it was all with promises of riches and you know, when we tough this out, it's going to be great. And then it's not great, and it's not great, and it's not great. And I think that's kind of a tough thing for a player to do.
10: Well, it is. Here's what has screwed the Red Wings. It has been the draft. And, you know, they drafted Dylan Larkin 15th overall in 2014.

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2: Phil Larkin demanding a trade from the Detroit Red Wings. And this has prompted reaction from all over the NHL. So without any further ado, let's get to what some people are saying. First, we'll start with Darren Dreger on TSN, what this all means.
3: You think of Dylan Larkin. I mean, you know, it feels like he was born and raised to play with the Detroit Red Wings. You know, obviously, right? Like, that's where he's from. So for Dylan to get to the place where he's requested a trade, that tells you that there's been a lot of thought and there's layering to all of this. I mean, the man has a family, and I don't think it's as cut and dried as him, you know, wanting an opportunity to win, and he doesn't see that opportunity in Detroit. I think that's maybe where it starts, but then there are multiple layers that go beyond that. How did he get to this point? You know, did management do enough to insulate him, to augment what they have, all of those things?
2: Yeah, I mean, did they do enough? Doesn't appear so. The results would imply that they didn't. And yeah, if anybody wanted to win for the Red Wings, it felt like it was this guy.
4: Yeah, I mean, everything he said there really kind of hit home, because I wanted him to succeed so badly here for this team, because he is a homegrown guy. From Michigan, went to University of Michigan, drafted by the Red Wings. It's this great story that has a bad ending. And the ending is he ended up asking for a trade after being here for more than a decade. And that sucks.
2: More from Darren Dreger, TSN. The no trade clause makes this really tough.
3: It is complex. So, you know, your description is accurate. And again, I think that's why maybe the player and his representatives would have preferred it not get out publicly, because that way, you can do your work confidentially, and you can go to management. It's not the first time this has happened. Say, look, it's time for a change, and so we're formally requesting a trade. Here's the list of teams that we're interested in going to, so have at it. And that can get a little spicy too, right? I mean, the team doesn't have to automatically say, all right, well, we respect your trade request here, so we're going to do everything within our power to move you to, you know, Minnesota seems to be the flavor of the afternoon based on social media speculation. And we can appreciate that Billy Guerin would have a ton of interest in Dylan Larkin. You know, it's great cabinet and all of those things.
2: Do you know how bitter it would be to see Dylan Larkin playing with Quinn Hughes?
4: Yes.
2: In Minnesota?
4: Yeah.
2: When everybody here was hoping to see Quinn Hughes play with Dylan Larkin in Detroit?
4: Right, and I was still holding out hope that that could happen, like, after this upcoming season, because he's a free agent. If he gets to free agency, that would have been great. Hey, you wait that extra year, here it comes. You've saved this money. This is what you're stockpiling it for, making a run at someone like a Quinn Hughes.
2: But you might have to, the Red Wings might have to swallow that bitter pill if Minnesota has the best trade package to come to Detroit. Now, again, if the Larkin can't,

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3: Jim is next on 97.1. Hello, Jim.
4: Hi, guys.
3: What's up?
4: Hey, well, you caught me at the wrong point on M14. Give me a second to grab the shoulder here.
3: It's okay.
4: So, I've been meaning M14's to call you guys up for the longest time, because what strikes me, and I'm 75, so I've seen a lot of sports in Detroit, there's a lot of similarities between Dave DeBuscher and Dylan Larkin. And the way that the Pistons finally had to trade DeBuscher so that he could realize his full potential as a professional athlete, I think the Wings owed it to Larkin to trade him somewhere where he could really have the Stanley Cup, really excel, have the Hall of Fame career he deserves.
3: Jim, with all respect to, I don't give an F about an organization owing it to a player. I mean, honestly, Jim, you know who what the Red Wings owe? They owe the fan base and the season ticket holders. They owe, importantly, they owe them to build a winner.
4: Yeah, I know. But as you point out, if you trade Larkin, you're going to get enough so that you can keep going.
3: Well, you better.
4: Larkin for the next 3 years is not going to improve the Red Wings one bit.
3: But trading him just to have him, just getting rid of him and not getting a return so he can realize his potential. I mean, they don't owe him anything.
4: Just
3: they owe them.
4: Rid of him.
3: No, I mean, you didn't. No, you didn't. To be fair, you didn't. But I'm sorry. Right. I never think an organization owes it to the player to have him go win a championship. I couldn't disagree more.
4: Look at DeBuscher. He was a local guy, high school, local guy, college, U of D. He got put into a really terrible situation in the Pistons. And, at some point, management does have an obligation to the people that work for them that create all the value for the management.
3: Obligation?
5: I mean, it's not like Dave DeBuscher was a 40-point-a-game guy, right? He was a good player.
4: He was the glue that put the Knicks over the top.
5: Oh, but good for the Knicks.
3: I honestly couldn't care less.
5: Dylan Larkin a thing. They don't. Right? Did I think it was a great story? Let's bring it back at least another 20 years or 30 years. Do I think it was a great story that, and I've said this before, I really liked it when Boston traded Ray Bourque so that Bourque could win a Stanley Cup after leading Boston all those years and was futile and wasn't happening? Yeah, but did they owe it to him? They didn't owe it to him. It was a nice move that they made. Nobody owes it to anybody.
3: Look, Jim can feel however he wants.
5: He just bring up Dave DeBuscher.
3: He did. He can feel however he wants, and honestly, I'm not trying to tell him he's wrong. I'm just telling you, I do not agree at all. I don't think he used the word obligation, an obligation to trade Dylan Larkin so he has a chance to win a championship.
5: My man went back 58 years. And to talk about a trade that happened, and do you remember these great names of Howard Komives or Walt Bellamy that played for the Pistons? No. And that's who they got.
3: I remember
5: back
3: the name
5: the
3: Walt Bellamy.
5: I remember the name Walt Bellamy, who played all of two seasons with the Pistons. But come on.
3: I mean,
5: I don't owe him anything.
3: I would never operate that with even a minor consideration. I didn't think they owed it to Stafford. They owe it to the fans and the season ticket holders to win a championship and do whatever you can.
5: Thug Aim on Twitch says they did it with JV. They didn't. They traded JV because they needed to get something in return. Mm-hmm. And the 11th hour, they were able to get something out of it rather than lose him for nothing. And, you know, in the end, it ended up being not much they got out of it. Jake Rogers and a couple of prospects that never panned out. And, you know, Jake Rogers.

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0: deserve a title the most. You think you got it?
1: I think I got it down to that. I definitely have two of them. I want to go back over this during the break.
0: You can do 4 and 5 if you want. Like, you can make it as long as you want. But we will get to what the people, with some of the texts that we have come in. And Lions are on that list. Where are they is the question. It's Carson Anderson, 97.1.
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4: Most deserve a title. Yes, the Lions are on that list. And we gave you all the teams on the list. It was Mariners, Sacramento Kings, Guardians, New York Mets, Vikings, Lions, New York Knicks, Browns, Toronto Maple Leafs, and the Buffalo Bills. I'm going to read you some of the feedback.
5: Okay.
4: And then I want to get your picks. JB in a cleaning truck says Bills 1, Lions 2, Knicks 3. Josh in Emmett says Bills 1, Leafs 2, Browns 3. Carl writes in most deserving Lions. Carl. Lions 1, Maple Leafs 2, Buffalo Bills 3. Mike in a big rig says this is an easy choice for me at number 3, the Buffalo Bills, just because they lost 3 Super Bowls in a row. Wasn't it 4 in a row?
6: It was 4.
4: Number 2 is the Cleveland Browns, just because they sucked forever and are coming in at number one, the Detroit Lions. No need to elaborate. Robin Belleville says Lions 1, Bills 2, Knicks 3. From Rod in Port Huron, because social media picked it, it's Knicks 1, Maple Leafs 2, Lions 3 in that order. Stephen McComb says 3 Maple Leafs, 2 Detroit Lions, 1 Buffalo Bills. Gator, you think you have it?
7: I think so. So my process eliminates teams right away. So I eliminate the Seattle Mariners because that fan base is also fan base of other teams in Seattle, and they won a Super Bowl recently. They've been to a Super Bowl, several Super Bowls. In fact, they just won that Super Bowl.
4: So they have some residual not torture.
7: Yeah, exactly. So you're and by the way, the Mariners, they've drafted and had Hall of Fame players there, and they just made it to ALCS, so go away. The Minnesota Vikings, they're off my list. Why? Because they've played multiple Super Bowls. They just haven't won. The Mets, it's New York. I don't care. So you're the stepchild of Yankee fans. It doesn't matter to me. You also won a World Series back in 86. The Knicks, see the Mets. You're a New York team. I don't care that you haven't won since the 70s. Doesn't matter to me. Go away. The Maple Leafs, I almost had on the list. They're on the outside looking in. They've been long suffering, but I thought about how insufferable it would be if they were to finally win a championship. So they're out of there. Buffalo Bills, not on my list. Why? Because they've been to 4 straight Super Bowls and they've got a hell of a team.
4: So your point is at least they've been there.
7: Yeah.
4: It doesn't, that makes their torturous existence less torturesome than teams that have never been there.
7: So it leaves 3 teams. Coming in at number 3. The Sacramento Kings, what have they ever done? Nothing. I don't know how big a fan base is in the capital city of California, but the fact is that nobody cares about the Kings because you've got the Lakers. And I mean, some people actually care about the Clippers, but they get all the other teams there. But Sacramento's left alone. I feel kind of bad for that fan base. Number 2, Cleveland Browns. Long-suffering Cleveland Brown fans. They've never even gotten a sniff of getting the Super Bowl. Their history of failure goes back as long as the Lions do. And that's why the Lions, number 1. This fan base deserves better. We know how great this fan base is. They show up for this team. Even when the team's terrible, they're here for this team. They travel well. They're awesome fans. This fan base deserves more than any other fan base in any other sport to win a championship.
4: So a few things here. I'll get to the list and how, and I mean, it's, I just found it an interesting debate. It comes from a fan and they ranked them, but I want to know what your top 3 were, and they did 10-1. I do think there's something that

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5: 97.1. Let's go to Jake in Detroit. 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Hello, Jake.
6: Hey, what's up, man?
5: Not a lot.
6: Hey, so I just want to talk about the Dylan Larkin trade real quick. I mean, everybody's like flipping out over it, saying it's the end of an era, but what did he really accomplish here? I mean, I'm excited to see what the new era brings. Maybe we can actually make the playoffs.
7: Well, it's still an era. It's the era that he played here and was the captain of this team for a while. And, you know, that's, but you're right. They didn't get to the playoffs. They got to the playoffs once in his entire tenure as a Detroit Red Wing.
5: But this is kind of like Stafford. I don't blame Larkin. I blame the bad players on the team.
7: I think there have been times in the last couple of years that you could put some blame on his shoulders.
5: I give him some of the blame, but I tend to think he's one of the reasons why they, more so than not, he's one of the reasons why they were even close.
6: Yeah, but who knows, man? Maybe we get Connor out of it or something, and maybe he's a more of a player than Dylan Larkin has been.
5: If you can
6: I'm just excited.
5: I mean, look, it's. I don't know how many people are like sad today. I mean, some of them might be. Maybe you're seeing stuff on social media. We haven't had a whole lot of those calls.
6: Yeah, I've been seeing a lot on social media. A lot of people think the house is burning down and all this stuff. I think something good is going to come out of it, at least better than what we have now.
5: You trust Eisenman to turn this chicken, you know what, into chicken salad?
6: Maybe a good chicken Caesar salad. Who knows?
7: I like a good chicken Caesar.
5: 248-539-9797. Keith and Romeo. Hi, Keith.
8: Yeah, you know, I don't believe it, man. Eiserman's got to go. I'm sorry. He was great as a player. He's not done it as a GM. And I would rather get rid of Eiserman and ask Larkin, will you stick around if we get somebody in here who's willing to do what's necessary to get us to the next level? Eiserman's just not pulling the trades. He's just so committed to his prospects and everything else. And Larkin's like, if you're not all in, I'm not all in. I can see that. Just like a couple of years ago, you didn't make a trade during the trade deadline. What happened, right? Eiserman's, I don't know if he's afraid to make a trade or what, but his plan has failed, and he has to go now. I want to keep Larkin and get rid of Eiserman.
5: Yeah, I mean, look, it's there's a lot of what you said there I agree with. I struggle with, and I've said this a million times, but when people say he didn't make a trade, that to me, and here's why I can't co-sign on those criticisms. You don't know what was for sale, and you don't know how much it cost. And you walk into the store, you don't know what was for sale, and you don't know how much it cost, but you're saying, buy. Well,
8: you know, sometimes you have to go a little high. Right now, what happens is if Larkin leaves, you're going to have everybody else in the league, all the other players, say, God, their captain left. How bad must
5: that's
8: it
5: fair.
8: Be?
5: That's a fair concern. I don't disagree with you, Keith.
7: This isn't the first time in NHL history that we've seen players ask for a trade and teams get better because of it, or teams get worse because of it. The idea of

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12: Yesterday, the Chicago Bears Board of Directors met and voted to advance our stadium development project in Hammond, with the exact site to be selected. We believe a world-class stadium project in Hammond will transform the region connecting northwest Indiana to the south side of Chicago, through the loop and across neighborhoods and suburbs stretching north of the city. It will bring Chicagoland together and deliver new opportunities to the residents and businesses. Yes, yes, it'll bring Chicagoland together.
13: Look, you can talk all you want about the proximity to downtown Chicago, and I get it, right? We had something similar here in Detroit with the Lions playing at the Silverdome of Pontiac.
12: And what felt like in the middle of a industrial area and a storage facilities everywhere.
13: Built in the mid-70s and opening up in the late 70s. And the same thing with the Pistons playing at the Palace when they opened that up in the late 80s. And, you know, it's Auburn
12: Hills.
13: Bunch of
12: tech buildings.
13: Yeah, there was nothing there. And I understand that. But those are at least still in state.
12: Yeah.
13: You can't get away from the fact that Hammond is in Indiana.
12: Well, and
13: I don't care how close it is, right at the border, it's Indiana.
12: So when
13: it's hysterical.
12: There's two things about this, too. One is, like, they have those oil storage tanks, and they have a view of the factories, the abandoned factories. There's, like, nothing there. And the site that they were discussing is right in the middle of the nothing. Secondly, what do you think the Skyway is going to look like getting to Hammond on game day?
13: Interesting.
12: With one road in and one road out. Now, for us, we're coming from the other direction.
13: Right.
12: Trips to Chicago, this might cut an hour off your drive. You're talking about like a prime for a Detroit takeover.
13: I got three words for you on that. Not my problem.
12: No.
13: This, look, the fact that it's in the middle of nowhere,
12: mm-hmm.
13: it's also, it's a blank slate.

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2: 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Located right off I-94 at exit 29 in Benton Harbor, Crew Cannabis is the perfect stop for travelers and locals looking for premium flower, edibles, vapes, pre-rolls, and more. 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
6: Please call. Just lost another ball, LOL. I definitely more than once today have said, get there, when somebody else hits it, but I have no idea where the ball is. Glue guy. He's a glue guy. 248-539-9797. Mike's in Dearborn and next on 97.1.
7: Oh.
6: Yeah. Oh, Mike. Put us on hold.
7: I don't like today's version of music.
6: Yeah. Not like as good as the old school stuff.
7: No, no. The old school elevator music used to be great. Well, maybe not great, but at least, you know, it didn't sound like it was artificially created. Right.
6: Drew and Warren, you're next. Hi, Drew.
8: Hey, I'm sorry I don't have walk-up music, but thank you for my call. Okay, so I'm going to hit the elephant in the room, and before I do that, I'm going to express one note of how similar the problems with, like, the Pistons, and Cade needs, you know, some support, and it's the same thing here with the Red Wings, right? If Larkin had some support, we're not even having this conversation, right? But now we're at this spot, right? And I know it's probably been developing over all this time, but my thoughts and what I think should happen is not going to happen because it's what it is. We're in rebuild mode. If you're going to get rid of Larkin, you're not going to get a match for him unless you give up extra, and now you got to backfill those. So we're in rebuild mode. And so if we have to go in rebuild mode, do you want Steve Yzerman in charge of
6: not
8: the
6: particularly.
8: Next 7 years?
6: No.
7: Well,
8: rebuild?
7: Then you better make up your mind real quick on that, because with the draft coming up in a few weeks, if you think that you want to get a draft pick compensation as part of a Dylan Larkin trade, then you got to make your determination right now and have every guy in place of who's going to take over.
8: Right.
7: And so, otherwise, it's Steve Yzerman. And I don't think Chris Illich plans on making a move in the next 24 hours here.
8: I don't think it's
7: Yzerman's trade
8: think
7: to make.
8: It should happen, but I don't see it happening.
6: You're probably right. I mean, I think this is just the fate that we have right now, is Yzerman's going to get the opportunity to cash this in. And yeah, I agree. I think we're on the brink of a rebuild.
7: You know, I think one of the big problems in the caller was asking about, you know, making the comparisons with the Pistons and finding those running mates for Cade Cunningham. Same thing with Dylan Larkin. And Larkin's got one now with Raymond. Mm-hmm. And it looks like they have a couple of good top two lines there. But the problem goes way back, right? I think they... They thought that they had something.

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9: Scott Anderson, 97.1. Well, big news day. Dylan Larkin demanding a trade from the Detroit Red Wings. And this has prompted reaction from all over the NHL. So without any further ado, let's get to what some people are saying. First, we'll start with Darren Drager on TSN, what this all means.
10: You think of Dylan Larkin. I mean, you know, it feels like he was born and raised to play with the Detroit Red Wings. You know, obviously, right? Like, that's where he's from. So for Dylan to get to the place where he's requested a trade, that tells you that there's been a lot of thought and there's layering to all of this. I mean, the man has a family, and I don't think it's as cut and dried as him, you know, wanting an opportunity to win, and he doesn't see that opportunity in Detroit. I think that's maybe where it starts, but then there are multiple layers that go beyond that. How did he get to this point? You know, did management do enough to insulate him, to augment what they have, all of those things?
9: Yeah, I mean, did they do enough? Doesn't appear so. The results would imply that they didn't. And yeah, if anybody wanted to win for the Red Wings, it felt like it was this guy.
11: Yeah, I mean, everything he said there really kind of hit home because I wanted him to succeed so badly here for this team because he is a homegrown guy. From Michigan, went to University of Michigan, drafted by the Red Wings. It's this great story that has a bad ending. And the ending is he ended up asking for a trade after being here for more than a decade. That sucks.
9: More from Darren Drager, TSN. The no trade clause makes this really tough.
10: It is complex. So, you know, your description is accurate. And again, I think that's why maybe the player and his representatives would have preferred it not get out publicly. Because that way, you can do your work confidentially, and you can go to management. It's not the first time this has happened. Say, look, it's time for a change, and so we're formally requesting a trade. Here's the list of teams that we're interested in going to, so have at it. And that can get a little spicy too, right? I mean, the team doesn't have to automatically say, all right, well, we respect your trade request here, so we're going to do everything within our power to move you to, you know, Minnesota seems to be the flavor of the afternoon based on social media speculation. And we can appreciate that Billy Guerin would have a ton of interest in Dylan Larkin. You know, it's great cabinet and all of those things.
9: Do you know how bitter it would be to see Dylan Larkin playing with Quinn Hughes in Minnesota when everybody here was hoping to see Quinn Hughes play with Dylan Larkin in Detroit?
11: Right. And I was still holding out hope that that could happen. Like, after this upcoming season, because he's a free agent, if he gets to free agency, that would have been great. hey, you wait that extra year, here it comes. You've saved this money. This is what you're stockpiling it for, making a run at someone like a Quinn Hughes.
9: But you might have to, the Red Wings might have to swallow that bitter pill if Minnesota has the best trade package to come to Detroit. Now, again, if the Larkin camp gives Yzerman a list of teams and none of those teams meet his price, don't trade him. Or strike a deal with somebody else and tell Larkin, it's up to you. You can play for us or you can play for them. Next up, also from TSN, Jamie McLennan. Can the Wings get the most out of this situation?
2: Again, it might be a blessing in disguise for Detroit where they could continue to get younger. They've got some good young pieces there. They're close to being a playoff team. If you can trade him for somebody younger that can grow into that role or a pick or a prospect or all that type of stuff, you're trying to get better if you're the Detroit Red Wings.
9: Yeah, and I mean, it's

It's painful. And when you lose Dylan Larkin from your roster, and if you're just going to get draft capital and prospects in return, it's tough to accept that. But it doesn't mean that they shouldn't be able to somehow add more pieces in this offseason. Because if you're getting the draft capital and prospects, you're not adding to the salary. So what you've lost is nearly $9 million a year. So you

0: Okay, now tell me what to do. Cannonball! Cramp! Oh, I have a cramp.
1: I can probably hit the green from here.
0: Probably.
1: Can I get a mulligan?
2: Ready to go?
3: Hey, are you sure you're okay to drive?
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6: I mean, look, they're still trying to win. So whatever makes him better here and now, maybe Max Anderson does get that look. Connor's in Ann Arbor and he's next. Hello, Connor.
7: Hey, how's it going?
6: Okay.
7: So I had a question to the Larkin thing, and this is like a comparison. So Myles Garrett, obviously Dylan Larkin is not on that level, but Myles Garrett moves to the LA Rams, and that changes the whole division. If Larkin is traded to Montreal or Detroit, which is what I've seen has been speculated.
6: Wait, to Montreal or where?
7: Toronto.
6: Okay.
7: So how does that affect like the division play? If Larkin goes there and Toronto makes the playoffs or Montreal makes the playoffs and goes further, how does that affect us? I mean, it's like, what are we doing?
6: Well, if the Red Wings get back guys that will either A, make them much better in the future, or B, puts them into the playoffs, you're doing what's best for your team.
7: So do you think that Larkin, though, can push a team that hasn't made the playoffs in X amount of years, can push them to get to another level or no?
6: It depends on the team, and it depends on the players around him. Or you just decide you're not going to trade him in your own division.
7: Then I ask what the return is. Like, really, the return is the biggest thing. I don't want prospects. I don't. I want viable players that are going to make an instant, impact.
6: So that makes it a little harder because a team that's trading for Dylan Larkin is probably the players that you want back, that you want, that you covet, are probably players that are helping them win. I'm not saying it's impossible, but, you know, because you could get two guys, or a guy that's blocked or something, but.
7: Yeah, understood. If we were to trade to Minnesota, let's say, because I feel like that would be a spot with Billy Guerin and with Quinn Hughes and with all the American players over there, Boldy, he would want to go there, but to get him, you'd have to give something up.
8: Well, right.
7: Could he not take some of those players?
6: Yeah, maybe. I mean, that's a tough one because Yzerman will have to send him and give Minnesota the pairing that he coveted.
7: Okay.
6: And that doesn't mean you don't make the trade. If the trade makes you better, do it. But, yeah, I mean, that very well could be a doable trade.
7: And the comparison that I was making, like, I understand Myles Garrett clearly is top level, like, you know, Aaron Donald level. And I understand that. And Dylan Larkin's not there. He's not our Connor McDavid, but he's still an impact player. He's going to make.
8: No, you're going to get something good for Dylan Larkin. But I, what the package in return is, I don't know. I don't know what Steve Yzerman is looking for. I imagine, look, the best offer he, in his eyes would be something that gives him a player comparable but younger, along with some draft capital to work with so that the team isn't set back dramatically by not having Dylan Larkin, but you've got a player that can step in and do a nice job, and then you can go out and still make other trades during this offseason to help bolster this team, to sign free agents to help bolster this team, and then you're counting on young players you have in your group to step up and play better. You're counting on Brandzig Nygaard to step up and play better. Sandin Pelikka has got to be better. Did Simon Edvinson get healthy in the offseason and come back and be a force on defense this upcoming season?
6: It feels to me that it's a more likely and maybe wiser decision to trade for prospects and draft picks. If Yzerman can pull something off where they can get better in the here and the now, cash in Dylan Larkin and be a better team, you give them a better player, they give you back a couple assets that actually make the Red Wings a better team. I guess good for him. But I'm not sure that this team is like close. And it sucks to say, yeah, we're going to wait a few more years. We're going to have to put up with some.

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2: How the hell is everybody on a Friday? Hopefully a continuation of the electric show we had yesterday. Not only was there Kirby Joseph news, not only did Dylan Larkin demand a trade, Rico Beard made the defining opinion of his career, and he will never have an opinion better than what he made yesterday. So it is a downhill slide. He's in Caribbean Green today as well. This only happens about once a month. He breaks out the Caribbean Green Q-Zip. And I know that's in honor of the Belmont Stakes Racing Festival at Saratoga. I just know it.
3: I would say something smart, but I can't because apparently that's it.
2: That's okay. So you were that good yesterday with that Jared Goff point. Okay.
3: Yes.
2: But me, I'm going to need a favor.
3: Me like horses and radio.
4: Rico, I thought you were supposed to be in here with me today.
3: That's right.
2: Oh, hold on. You are not going to take off air on air. You two made a bet. I told you it was a bad bet. All right, hold on. So first of all, I have to ask you a favor, which I know I probably shouldn't do after I said you'd never match the point you made yesterday. But what planet are you on having West Virginia baseball on both monitors and not America's Day at the Races? I am going to file a cease and desist immediately.
3: This wasn't me.
2: I need Saratoga on, okay, or I'm not broadcasting. Okay.
3: Okay. Two. Me like horses.
2: It was a compliment yesterday. I said that you'll never make a point that good again. It wasn't that you don't make good points. It was the zenith moment of the show.
3: You know, as they say, Mike, once you hit bottom, you can quit digging.
2: Okay. I will put my plastic shovel down. Please put the races on.
3: FS2?
2: Yes, I believe it is FS2 right now. So let's begin because FS2. The Dylan Larkin thing, now that you've had a little bit of time to settle in, we can do this a multitude of ways. And I have three different pathways I want to take with this today. One is just Team Iserman, Team Larkin. Whose side are you on in this tiff? And it's clear what side I'm on. But the thing I really started thinking about last night was, this is one of the most embarrassing moments in the history of the Detroit Red Wings. Zoom out on this for a minute.
3: Okay.
2: You have a team captain asking out of a place where being team captain is one of the greatest honors you can receive. Being the captain of the Detroit Red Wings is like being the captain of the New York Yankees, being the captain of the Boston Celtics. Like, it means something. The C on that sweater,
3: right?
2: You're not down at the Bumblebee Country Club in Columbus.
3: As you look at all the people who wore the C before you.
2: Yeah, there's no captains from the Kraken or Mammoth in the hockey history. So it's, you have a captain asking out. That's bad enough. But wait, there's more. Born and bred Detroiter, captain asking out. Born and bred Detroiter who only wanted to be a wing, asking out. Born and bred Detroiter who only wanted to be a wing, who played at U of M, asking out. And the worst part of it, as flawed as Larkin is, he's your best player. He gave you 10 years. And the legend who was sent here to fix all this is the very reason he wants out. He don't like him, and he don't want to lose no more. He got tired of seeing his buddies like Jack Eichel give the Sabres half the time, even though the guy had a Lego neck and he's out ready to win his second cup. He watched Mitch Marner get thrown in the garbage disposal and go, I've had enough of this. I want out. And Mitch Marner's playing for a Stanley Cup. It's before we get to the

0: I didn't view that as incredibly personal. I think I viewed it as, I'm the team captain. I have a right to speak up. We needed some help. Iserman's ego couldn't handle it. So what does Iserman do at the end of the season? He bit back, used some of the same words as Larkin, and then threw in that they did it with their best players playing the best stuff. See, there's an element to this where both guys can have a point, but who delivered for who more?
1: No, Cookie's angle was spot on.
0: It was excellent.
1: Yeah, you know what? Maybe, Steve, when are we going to start winning? I don't have time to wait two or three more years in my career for this Iser plan to kick it. Just get rid of me. And I also believe that Steve may have said, I'm going to go, because maybe, I don't know, but remember it was the whole jerseys. You know, we got a locker room of jerseys.
0: Yeah, and the empty jersey thing.
1: And yeah, you're not leading this team the correct way. You're not upholding the captaincy. Maybe he got that strip from him, and that was the final straw.
0: I'm okay with the speculation as long as we don't turn that into like a report.
1: I'm not reporting that.
0: Okay, I'm making a point, I don't want to get 100 calls about that. You could speculate. Understand, I'm not being dismissive of your point or anyone else.
1: No.
0: I'm sticking to what is. I said this yesterday. I don't care how this happened. I'm happy it did. Iserman deserves every bit of this. Good. All the aloof, the arrogance, no and no. Okay, cool. Now you don't even get a choice because now you have to do a multitude of things. Mm-hmm. I don't think this is the other one. David, can I have one more moment? Because I know we're networking the whole bit. The people hope casting, like they're going to get some crazy deal. You need to really think through is, okay, first of all, Larkin's going to be a second line center on a Stanley Cup team. Well, that team's not going to give you their first center. They're not going to, do you want their second line center they're replacing? And you don't want prospects and picks. So what exactly are we going to get that's a 1v1? You're not. And here's the key. That's why I said it's two or three moves. Now Iserman's forced into a summer of two trades and a huge signing. That's the only way you're going to replace Larkin and get better at the same time. So I'm happy this got dropped on his front lawn because I don't care anymore. I'm tired of him. I'm tired of this build. I'm tired of it all.
1: I think we all are.
0: They have the longest playoff drought in the league. It's a complete embarrassment. He wouldn't be here if he had a different last name. And now guess what? I'm glad Dylan Larkin dropped a grumpy on his front lawn.
1: Yeah.
0: Good. Get the pooper scooper and fix it.
1: And I do think watching Marner is like, you don't have to just stick with a team and keep losing.
0: I've heard that.
1: Okay. You know what? I want out.
0: I've heard that. What do you guys have to say? And I know there's a lot there. We got all day to unpack it. 248-539-9797. We'll get your phone calls. We'll hear from David, get some texts as well. Lots to do. 97.1.
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9: Rapid fire. So, guys, it is NBA Finals time. Game 3 of the NBA Finals will be Monday. It will be the first NBA Finals game in New York at Madison Square Garden since 1999. Ticket prices are crazy. If you want to sit courtside, you can spend in the six figures. I've seen up to $300,000. So what I'm going to do here is we're going to go through some things that you can buy for the price of courtside seats. There are some for $10,000, but you know, you're not a celebrity if you buy the $10,000. Yeah.
10: David,
9: one.
10: Just before we really go into this, it is crazy when you zoom out from the said event, and whether it's a concert, whether it's a game, and then you put the money into the real world. Like, yeah, this stuff, same thing with Super Bowls. I'm interested to have some fun with this.
11: Or remember the Taylor Swift tickets. Like,
10: mm-hmm.
11: There's a lot you can do. Go ahead, mm-hmm. David.
9: There is a lot you can do. You can spend $300,000 or you can buy a house.
10: Okay. You've just started the segment the way Rico ended the show yesterday. You've made the greatest point you're going to make, and we should all just leave. If you're going to say it like that, what's the point?
9: You can buy a Rolex watch if you prefer that over buying courtside seats.
11: And here it is. I think that watches like that are just overrated, but at least you can have the watch for generations. You could pass it down.
10: And you can also sell it. You go to that game, your tickets are worth zero. Even if you lose 10 cents on the dollar of the watch you buy, get rid of the damn thing. Yeah. The tickets, you can't clean your boo-boo with them.
9: And here's
10: You're exactly right.
11: It's game 3.
10: Right.
11: So let's just say, best case scenario,
10: yes,
11: they win. Now what? There's no celebration. There's no cutting down the nets.
10: No.
11: There's no confetti.
10: On to the next.
11: Hey, we win. Bing bong.
10: And we'll see you Thursday night.
9: So here are the next three things here. You could get a round the world vacation. You can buy a private island. And to do either of those two things, you can get a pilot's license to take you around the world for the vacation and to take you to your private island.
10: Remarkable.
11: Yeah. As I stated, David, in the bullpen, you know it's bad when Jets wide receiver, millionaire Garrett Wilson says, "Hey, Garrett, are you going to buy courtside seats?" "Nah, that's too expensive for me. I'm good.
10: No, it's a value.
11: I'll watch it on TV."
10: And a lot of this, it comes down, it's not affordability. It's almost a principle
11: issue.
10: Look
11: at me ability?
10: No, it's a principle issue of just because you have it doesn't mean you do it. Like, this is stupid. I mean, do anything you want. It would have to be game 7. You'd have to have...
11: Well, game 6 for them, but yeah.
10: Garrett Wilson's work. Now, if it gets to a game 6 and the Knicks can close out the NBA Finals, just put a zero behind these tickets.
11: Yeah. Then that's when you'll see the Stillers and the Chalamets and the Spikes.
10: Oh, God. Spike Lee in his backpack. The guy's dressed like an 8-year-old.
11: I almost

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11: All right, David, text communications. We'll go back to the phones. And again, three different pathways on the Larkin stuff. You do what you want. I'm at a phase with this team. I don't care. I'm waiting for a Mo Sider report he wants out. I hope they all want out. I don't care anymore. I hate this whole thing.
12: I'm team Dylan, but I'm also happy he's getting traded. There is definitely a locker room problem here with the Detroit Red Wings. That is from Mike and Sterling
11: Heights. Yeah, and if you want to make the case, he's failed to be a leader in the month of March and be what he needed to be post Four Nations, post Olympics. I'm fine with that too. It's never about this binary function of right, wrong. Both sides are to blame. But I'm going to side with the player because Yzerman's job has been to put legitimate talent on this team. What do we talk about? They need top six scoring. Means you didn't put talent out there. That's because your GM has been busy signing largely bottom six mush. That's it. No. I'm glad that Yzerman's got to do something. Oh, you didn't want to do any deadline 2 years ago? You didn't do anything in the offseason? Oh, this year? Last year, what was your big signing? Oh, we're going to bring Kane back. Cool. Well, good. Now he can't do that.
12: I am team Stevie. Screw Larkin by Felicia, someone says.
11: Okay.
12: I am team Larkin all the way. That is from Tony in Richmond. Someone else says, I am on team Larkin. This isn't even the first time one of his captains asked for a trade because they didn't like Stevie. He's referring to down in Tampa with St. Louis.
11: Yeah, but it's all, and again, Steve did a brilliant job. If you go back to that trade, there was really no obvious market for St. Louis. Yet, he was able to get a great return. Right. We need that version of Yzerman because that's what the money's for.
10: No, you're right. And look, bottom line, as you said it, don't care how we got here, you got to do something summer.
11: That's
10: so,
11: right.
10: Here's your chance, Stevie, to reinvent yourself. We've all said, hey, this Iser plan's taking a long time. You're at the Coney Island. Here's your time to end up at the Chop House. Do something.
11: Let's go to Tom, 97.1. Tommy, how you doing, buddy? Tommy.
13: Hey, how you doing, Mike?
11: There he is. What's up, T?
13: Not too much. I'm from Waterford. I just think, I hate to say this, but I'm on Iserman's side only if the fact was that he was going to take the captaincy away from Larkin, and Larkin just was like, nope, I'm out. There needs to be a clear leadership top to bottom in this organization. And obviously, if Yzerman's not going to be the one that goes, then it has to be Larkin. I like the coach. The coach called out the players. They didn't react. And I think that starts with Larkin. We re-signed, Kane wanted to come back. So the 1 year, and I know Winnipeg Jets wanted him to come back with Taves. So I don't think that there was a whole locker room thing. I think Larkin just doesn't know how to lead. He's more of a follower, and he'll do great on a second line for, a contending team.
11: I'm convinced you'll trade him to a really good team, and he'll be an elite second line center and win a cup, and we'll be still sitting here flat on our ass. It just feels like how this is going to go.
13: Absolutely. Yzerman, the Yzer plan or whatever people want to call it, I don't think he has a plan. I think it's just, hey, we're going to draft a bunch of two-way forwards that can't score 30 goals in the NHL, and we're going to have three goaltenders that we don't need sitting in the minor leagues for 10 years before we finally see them, and we just keep re-signing the Jack Campbells of the world, and who knows what we're going to do. But
11: what do you mean the Jack Campbells of the world? Jack Campbell's elite. Well, what are we talking about?
13: We had Jack Campbell as our goaltender 1 year.
11: It's Friday and my mind is mush.
14: I
11: was like, why are we invoking? Why did Jack Campbell just take a stray? Oh my God, you meant the goalie 5 years ago.
13: I'm just talking about our goaltenders. we get Cam Talbot. We get.
11: Got you.
13: Instead of bringing up Kosa or, hey, let's see what we have in this guy.

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5: All right, just a brief break, because we do have traditions around here. We'll get back into the Larkin stuff, but it's Who Said It? And the only person we've ever known to live in Portland, Bobby, will join us as Kenny has the week off. Former Trailblazer season ticket holder. David, music, please.
6: Who said it?
7: White powder up my nose.
8: Your glass is always half full.
9: Oh, yeah.
5: Okay, our coworker savings. We got to figure out. God, I hope David's in a good mood or he makes this game really difficult.
8: We'll know what the first one.
5: Eligibility, David.
10: 6 a.m. to 8 p.m.
8: That's
10: 6 a.m.
8: long.
10: To 8 p.m.
5: God help us. Okay.
8: So Wojo and Rieger are somewhere in there, Mike.
10: Number one, you get Torres back, immediately hits a home run. You get Carp back, he had a homer the day before. Eyebrow raising.
5: Good God, that sounds like Gator. I mean, that type of boner-inducing optimism off of one game, that feels middays to me. That's just my immediate response. I don't think Cookies would ever say that.
8: No. Did Wojo come back after they won?
5: Oh, no. You're right, because it's 8 p.m. Oh, damn it. Gator, Doug, Wojo. Those would be my three initial thoughts. Let's go to former Portland Timbers supporter, Bobby.
11: I'm feeling like this is a Wojo quote. This definitely feels Wojo to me.
5: Stupid optimism, lazy take. Yeah, that could be Bob. The way he was caping up for Iserman last night was unbelievable. Won that bet, too.
8: And then you just started, we lied. Wait, what are you guys laughing at? Don't worry about it, Wojo.
5: Yeah, don't worry about it.
8: He cornered me when you left the room. Like, so what was so funny?
5: Nah,
8: just do your show.
5: all right, I'm going to go Wojo then. Bobby's convinced me. You going Wojo?
8: Yeah, I'm going Wojo.
5: All right, David, who said it?
12: You get Torres back.
5: Oh, no.
12: He hits a homer.
5: No.
12: You get Carp back. He had a homer.
5: Cookie should be suspended. That's a disgrace. The way he hammers the Tigers, it takes one home run. What an idiot. Unbelievable. Oh, I'm so you know what? I'm not mad. I'm disappointed. The ultimate parental line. I'm disappointed. Oh, that's disgraceful.
8: Number
5: by Costa.
8: Two.
5: That's a disgrace by Costa.
10: Number two, I don't know why we should be shocked.
5: I'm not done with it. The way he pummels them. He's written them off 8 million times. I hadn't. And he goes on the air with that?
8: Eyebrow raise.
5: Bobby, that's criminal stuff. That's all I'm going to tell you. All right, David, now we can move on.
10: Number two.
5: My God.
10: I don't know why we should be shocked. There have been signs after every season of discord between the captain and the captain.
5: Read it one more time, please.
10: I don't know why we should be shocked. There have been signs after every season of discord between the captain and the captain.
5: I would never refer to Steve Yzerman as the captain. I mean, that was 40 years ago. I need your help. I need you and Bobby's counsel.
8: Signs of discourse. That's Doug.
5: Well, discourse is conversation.
8: Right. I'm saying, but who's using that?
5: Bobby.
8: That's Doug or Ryder and Wojo. I don't want to get stuck on Wojo, but that's either Doug or Wojo. That's how I feel.

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5: All right, David, text quickly, then to the phones. And I know you got the speculative destinations update on the Larkin stuff. Go ahead.
6: Text here says Larkin did not have to take the public approach when complaining about lack of team getting help. It may be a leader topic, but not a leader approach. So I am team Stevie.
5: All right. The other side of it is people bitching at Barry for never going to the Lions or bitching publicly and needing help. It's again, it's perspective and there's no right and wrong. It's just how you look at the world. Yeah, I was fine with it because Iserman's basically just been a lump for 7 years. And the guy wanted help. The city wanted help. And he's telling you the room wanted help. And guess what? Iserman didn't like it. He bit his head off in the postseason they can't make the post. The end of season podium session.
6: I am team Iserman. Larkin is Charmin, and Iserman can say whatever he wants. Wow, 5 o'clock has shifted to people being all Steve.
5: That's okay.
6: Here. Wow.
5: Hey, man, it's an open question. There is no right or wrong. I was interested to see 24 hours later where people had arrived at. And it had been very pro-Larkin early. Sure. I think it's easy also, too, and I'm not making fun of anybody. I do think it's easy to make fun of or denigrate the player who's demanded the trade. Then you shred them on their way out of town. That's kind of a fan move. Doesn't mean they're wrong. I just, you know, it's not how I see it.
6: Team Iserman, like Larkin, has been a part of this team train wreck since day one and has led the crumble when the games counted the most.
5: You guys do realize it's not basketball, right?
6: Mm-hmm.
5: Like one player can't carry. Connor McDavid can. Maybe at the zenith of his powers, Austin Matthews can't. Like you do realize it's not that type of sport, right?
7: Nope. It's one person and it's his fault. He's soft. He wanted out. You don't have the captaincy and ask to leave this team.
5: Right. I just turn to how embarrassing it is for the franchise. But okay.
7: No. I mean, that's how some people feel about
5: David,
7: it.
5: One more.
6: Larkin will win the cup. Detroit will luck out and make the playoffs. And fans will say, look, we won the trade.
5: Yeah, no. I don't. I think it's going to be very difficult to win this trade. This is what Iserman's paid to do. This is why I'm happy it's happening. He finally has a real acid test of whether he belongs here. Let's go to Ryan, 97.1. Ryan, how you doing, buddy?
8: Good, Mike. How are you guys?
5: Good, Ryan. What's going on?
8: So I called about a year and a half ago, and there was a segment the other day about which GM irritates or angers you the most.
5: Okay.
8: I called in a year and a half ago, and I said, I never would have thought, you know, 5 years post-Iserman that the Red Wings would be where they are and the, you know, the GM that angers me the most. And here we still are. At the time, I was feeding my newborn baby. I am now chasing my toddler around, and we are still where we are today. I'm exhausted and I'm tired, and that I'm pro Larkin all the way.
5: Yeah, because now you're about to start year eight and you're having the same conversations, and it's also nothing's materially changing with this team. You're just moving around parts. You have a lot of bottom six players or middle six forward. You don't have what it takes.

0: 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How will they respond? 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
5: I'm Ed Benkin. First up, the NBA Finals in Game 2 tonight in San Antonio. The Spurs will try to even the series with the Knicks after New York took Game 1 on Wednesday. ESPN's Vincent Goodwill says this is not the time for San Antonio to panic.
6: I'm not going to panic if I'm the Spurs. The Spurs aren't the Boston Celtics. The Spurs are definitely not the toothless Cleveland Cavaliers. Like, let's not go overboard here.
5: You can hear tonight's game right here on ESPN Radio, with coverage getting underway in about an hour. And the game can also be seen on ABC. Football news. Broncos linebacker Jonathan Cooper was arrested today on domestic violence charges. According to a police affidavit obtained by multiple outlets, Cooper and his girlfriend were both arrested after an argument and physical confrontation that began over allegations of cheating. The Bears took a step forward to a possible move to Indiana. The team's board of directors voted to advance their stadium development plan in Hammond. The site of the project has yet to be determined. Baseball, the Astros have reinstated Jose Altuve from the 10-day injured list. At Wrigley this afternoon, the Giants pounded the Cubs 18-3. They'll play again tomorrow on ESPN Radio.
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1: You can always chill with us on Love Friday, Freddie and Harry. He is Harry Douglas. I am Freddie Coleman on SiriusXM Channel 80, as well as tune in. 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
1: Look at that. Just led you right into it. Look at that. Like we planned that, and we did not plan that. There will be no chill involving Game 2 of the NBA Finals. The New York Knicks have a 1-0 lead against the San Antonio Spurs. San Antonio Spurs, a 6.5-point favorite going into this Game 2 after losing Game 1. There are plenty of things that are going to be seen, but what's the one thing you need to see or do you think you're going to see in Game 2 of the NBA Finals tonight at 888-SAY-ESPN, 888-729-3776. Before we get to you, HD, what's the one thing you think you're going to see or you need to see in Game 2, no matter who it is or what team they play for?
3: For me, it's going to be guard De'Aaron Fox. Can you be better than you were in Game 1? 3 for 13, 7 points, 0 for 4 from the 3-point line. That's not going to cut it. They traded for you for these specific moments. Can you answer the bell and help Victor Wembanyama and the San Antonio Spurs tie this series up at 1-1 after tonight? A lot of pressures on De'Aaron Fox, especially the way Dylan Harper played, coming off the bench, scoring 16 points, and being able to be a bucket and score at will versus any and every defender that was guarding him. So De'Aaron Fox, can you be

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7: I'm Ed Mangan. Tonight it will be game two of the NBA Finals between the Spurs and the Knicks in San Antonio. The Knicks will look to take a 2-0 lead after winning game one. ESPN's David Dennis Jr. says it all comes down to Victor Wembanyama tonight and says the Spurs star may make the difference one way or the other.
8: It's really Wemby. It's Wemby's approach to the game. I thought he had a very, he was kind of all over the place. I think he blew himself up a little bit.
7: You can hear tonight's game on ESPN Radio. Our coverage will get underway at the bottom of the hour, and the game could also be seen on ABC. Football news, Broncos linebacker Jonathan Cooper was arrested today on domestic violence charges. According to a police affidavit obtained by multiple outlets, Cooper and his girlfriend were both arrested after an argument and physical confrontation that began over cheating allegations and included both of their cell phones being damaged. The Bears Board of Directors voted to advance their stadium development in Hammond, Indiana, with the exact site still to be determined. To baseball, the Astros have reinstated Jose Altuve for the 10-day injured list. At Wrigley today, the Giants blasted the Cubs 18-3. A couple of games underway, Phillies and White Sox scoreless in Philadelphia, and the Mariners, who lead the AL West on top of the Tigers, 1-0 Detroit, going for its fifth win in a row. College baseball in the Super Regionals. Right now on ESPNU, it is Troy leading Little Rock 8-2 earlier. West Virginia beat Cal Poly in their game 1, 12-2. USC downs North Carolina 9-5 in game 1 of their Super Regional in Chapel Hill.
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1: Sure, he's fighting for his team. He's fighting for his players. So he's fighting for his fans. 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So I don't begrudge him one bit.
0: No, not at all. All right, Dan, thanks for doing this.
1: Thanks, Buster.
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1: I'm Ed Bank, and we are getting closer to tip-off for Game 2 of the NBA Finals in San Antonio on ESPN Radio. The Knicks will look to go home with a 2-0 lead after winning Game 1. Earlier, ESPN's Harry Douglas says Victor Wembanyama may have been a bit too unselfish in the opening loss.
9: I think sometimes Victor Wembanyama, for the player he is, I think he is too unselfish at times.
10: And that's completely fair.
9: And that's why you hear Mitch Johnson after Game 5 say, hey, he has to shoot the basketball way more than 15 times.
1: Tonight's game could also be seen on ABC. In baseball, the Astros have reinstated Jose Altuve from the 10-day injured list. Earlier, the Giants pounded the Cubs at Wrigley 18-3. Right now, in the fourth inning, the Red Sox lead the Aaron Judge-less Yankees 2-1. Also, the Battle of Florida, the Rays lead the Marlins 3-0. Pirates have an early 2-1 lead over the Braves. Phillies doubling up the White Sox 6-3. Tigers looking for their fifth win in a row, lead the Mariners 3-1. And the Orioles and Blue Jays are tied at 1-1. College baseball Super Regionals coming up on ESPN2. It'll be fourth seeded Auburn against Ole Miss, West Virginia, Troy, and USC. Also winners earlier today. NFL news. Denver Broncos linebacker Jonathan Cooper was arrested on domestic violence charges. According to a police affidavit obtained by multiple outlets, Cooper and his girlfriend were both arrested after an argument and physical confrontation that began over cheating allegations. The Bears Board of Directors voted